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0: Thank you so much to our sponsors once again. 6492 is the number to ring, and you can donate or join us as a supporter, and that
3: 6492 is only half of the phone number, though.
0: Did I say 6?
3: Yep, 6492.
0: I'm still trying to think of the David Bowie song. 6492-4202 is the
3: 4202.
0: We're just going to give you a few numbers every now and then. So, yeah, 6492-4202. Helen is here. We're taking calls. We just had a great donation. Thank you so much, you lovely anonymous person. And, keep us on the air and doing great stuff, like talking about the next band. Who I love, and I also saw in St Kilda, but not the same venue, and a bit after you, Flick. Who is it?
3: It's the Violent Femmes. Yes. When they came on the scene, I was in my final year of high school, and there's some rude words in some of the songs, and we were just obsessed. It was just on a loop. We played it over and over and over and over and over and over again, and it was just very simple music. The bass player, one of the best bass players in the world, has ended up living in Tasmania, but they're from the States, and just three musicians.
0: Well, they were buskers, I think.
3: Crank out. Some of the best songs of my life.
0: See, you don't need a huge band to make great songs.
3: And the night that we saw them, it was so memorable. At the Seaview Ballroom, there was plenty of room to dance. It was a big enough space. And it was one of the happiest nights of my youth. I was so happy to see them.
0: And what song would you like to play?
3: Kiss Off is, you know, a bit of a memorable one. It's not one of the ones with swear words in it, but it's about a terrible breakup. And haven't we all been there?
0: Kiss Off. Violent Femmes.

0: Oh, catharsis.
1: We're just talking about how great the Violent Femmes were to see live. Just the three of them, not many instruments. So great.
2: Powerful. Right?
1: So great. But, yeah, I do believe they were busking before. I can't remember what state they're from. They're not from one of the...
0: No, they're from the flyover states, I believe.
1: Mm. Flyover, you just fly over them.
0: Between New York and California, yeah.
1: That's a lot.
0: Exactly.
1: Okay, and we've got a great announcement. So our lovely volunteer presenter here, Frank. Now, everyone knows Frank. He does amazing things here at the station. He's many shows. He entertains. He's very, very passionate about community radio, so much so that he volunteered to go and be in the street with our street stall today. Someone else is taking over tomorrow, but today Frank is down there outside the new bike shop in Carp Street. Mm-hmm. It's just up from, it's in between Cantaloupe Bookstore and the Commonwealth Bank. I say bank because you can pop into the bank on your way to the store. We're just doing cash down there. But we've just got a new couple have joined as supporters, Robin and Nick Dancy.
0: Aww.
1: Now, Dancy's a very old Bega name, actually.
2: Oh, lovely.
1: Yeah, so thank you so much, you two. We really appreciate you. So they've become a supporter and a little donation on top.
0: So you can subscribe and donate to Edge FM via the website.
1: Yep.
0: And today, down on Carp Street in Bega, wander down.
1: Yeah, so today and tomorrow only from 9 Fantastic. Till 12:30 in that spot. Just, you know, it's up near Cantaloupe Books and Evolve, Commonwealth Bank, where our other presenter, fabulous presenter Matt Prio, busks all the time.
0: Uh-huh.
1: In fact, he might be there today. That would be fun. So, yeah, pop down and chat to Frank. Now, a lot of you will know Frank, so go down and say g'day to him in person. He would love that. Sometimes you sit here doing your show and you think, is anyone listening? I'd love to see their faces. No chance of doing that. We get streaming info, but we don't know who's turned on their wireless, do we? So go and see Frank.
0: Nice.
1: Even if you go and say, g'day, Frank, and drop 20 cents in the tin. We've got a tin down there too. So do it. Go down. Otherwise, 6492-4202.
0: Yay.
1: That's the full number this time. Now, one of my favourite bands is up next, I think.
0: What is that?
1: The Cure.
0: Oh, okay, yeah. Look, The Cure are an important band, and I saw them live, but alas, I cannot remember any of it.
1: Oh,
0: because I was under the weather on things. So unfortunately,
1: it was raining, people.
0: Yeah, that's right. So very important band, wonderful band, and my favourite song of The Cure is from their first album, the one with the fridge on the front, and the song I love is called Me Took. But there's also some fantastic songs that you can play on your guitar. Fire in Cairo is a wonderfully easy song to play on the guitar, and also quite difficult to play on the guitar is Jumping Someone Else's Train, which is all about how punks all were trying to be unique, but they were all also conforming to certain looks and certain mohawks and certain gothic stuff. So
1: that's what we do, isn't it?
0: That's about as political as The Cure got, frankly. You know, it was sort of commentary on
1: anyway. And they started making so much money, it didn't matter. But I do love them. I know Robert Smith gets bad rap, but I don't care. I absolutely adore their music.
0: Yeah.
1: And I think 17 Seconds is just phenomenal for me.
0: Or Primary as well is a very important album.
1: Well, we're going to discuss this off air while you're listening to Meat Hook, people.
0: Yay!
1: So here's The Cure. Yay, Meat Hook. Yay.

0: Oh, Robert, you'll forever be my favourite. The Cure there with Meat Hook. What a great songwriter.
1: Yeah.
0: Now, it's obvious we both really like The Cure then. So let's jump. I want to jump into the next band. Do you mind?
1: Absolutely. Let's do it.
0: So Pink Floyd, people. Pink Floyd. And one thing we just did mention then, which I think I'm going to mention. We were looking, Flick was showing me the cover of that album and I was trying to think of other songs on that album. I'm like, we just don't listen to whole albums anymore. We have such amazing choice and we can pick and choose. We can cherry pick constantly. And you miss that whole, you know, that was their first album. So listening to that all the way through is an important experience if you like the band.
1: There's so many albums like that. For example, you know, Abbey Road is something that you listen to from the go to woe.
0: Yeah.
1: And it's important. And sometimes when I hear those songs out of order, something's wrong with the world, you know.
0: Oh, okay.
1: And, you know, things... Yeah, there's certain albums that like are important to listen to. Like I know the whole first side of, you know, certain albums, but others I know both sides because you'd go and turn it over and play side B. Now we don't do that in the same way, but still you can play Abbey Road from Go to Woe, but often there's this shuffle function that bounces you around. And I remember first getting at my first iPod. I lived in New York and I'd be on the subway and you'd put songs on shuffle and, you know, you'd be in your memories of high school and then you'd be in some kind of electro, like, you know, 80s punk era, and then you're back in your mother's music, Carole King's on, and you know, and I found it quite disconcerting. Now I quite like the randomness of it, but at first I found it very disconcerting because I wanted to hear songs in certain ways. Isn't it funny?
0: But you told me recently you're about to pick up all your records again, so you know, the world of vinyl is a place you can sit and do that in itself in a little analog afternoon or evening or something.
1: I'm looking forward
0: to
1: that.
0: You hear the crackle. You're listening to the whole thing. You're watching the warp in the record and like, hope that doesn't jump. And I just wanted to play a little something here because we have a wonderful sponsor and supporter. Greg gave us a prize in these guys.
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0: So I want to give Greg a shout out down at Sugar Sounds there. Have you been up there?
1: Oh, gosh.
0: Yeah.
1: Sugar Sounds is a wonderland.
0: Okay. It is. And he posted last week, he got this amazing collection of hundreds and hundreds and hundreds and hundreds of things. So
1: worth a visit.
0: Do you have time?
1: Pop in. Yeah, pop in and see.
0: But thank you, Greg, for supporting us. And, the world of vinyl is it's a beautiful analog thing and I know a lot of people are turning back to analog ways.
1: Yeah, well,
0: in
1: the boxes that I will open is this very important album, Dark Side of the Moon.
0: Oh my God.
1: And it's an album that I want to hear in order as well.
0: Yes.
1: Like sometimes you hear a single song, but, and the song that we're going to play, I once used it in high school as an exercise. We all had to bring, you know, something for the class to do, and I wanted the class, everyone to lie down and imagine themselves as a feather. And,

0: And the teachers liked me that day. The teachers didn't like me much because I was pretty naughty. But that day they thought I was pretty fun.
1: Can't believe that.
0: Yeah. Anyway, this song is an important, wonderful Pink Floyd song, and rare they've brought in another singer. They hardly ever do that, and they did on this one.
1: Okay. Here we go. You know what it is. It is that great, the great gig in the sky, and it's alive.
0: Turn it up.

Any time will do. I don't mind. Why should I be afraid?

0: It's pretty magic, isn't it?
1: Now, tell our listeners what you were telling me about your kookaburras.
2: Oh, look, when you play that loudly or really kind of any loud music, the kookaburras come, and birds are very curious about music. And I find that, you know, actually the kookaburras really love punk music. It's really funny, really loud, obnoxious music. They come around. But birds, yeah, the birds where I live in the bush, like really are attracted to the music I play.
1: There you go. It's interesting. Birds, I love birds. I love my birds. I wish I could transpose some of the song that I hear around my house into music, actually. Mm. Now, we've got a few more tracks to play.
2: Shall I just tell a little story about Pink Floyd?
1: Yeah, I wanted to ask you, could you tell that story you just told me, please? Yeah. And that's a little bit about you, too. Yeah.
2: Well, I wanted to give a shout out to one of the members of Pink Floyd, Roger Waters, who I remembered while we were sitting here. I heard him play Wish You Were Here outside the Foreign Office in England. And he was referring, when he played at that point, to the plight of Julian Assange, who was at that time in Belmarsh Prison, a maximum security prison. And a big turn in the campaign, a big lift in the campaign, was a bunch of public events, and to kick it off was Roger Waters prepared to play that song that does make me cry, I think it makes a lot of people cry for different reasons, because you think about someone who you wish that they were there, and for many, many years I played that song and thought about my friend who was incarcerated and who was so unfree for so long and now is free. And it's because of lots of people being prepared to stand up and talk about and sing about, including Roger Waters, including Patti Smith, including PJ Harvey, including a lot of people. A lot of people came on board because that was so wrong. What happened to our Australian citizen was so wrong. Mm. And he was freed a few years ago. And thanks to everyone who was part of that.
1: Thanks to you. You're big part of that flick, Ruby. When's the book Flicky Leaks coming out?
2: Oh, you know, they played that. I was on Hard Quiz years ago, and they play it and they play it. The ABC are a bit naughty in, like, you know, creating cheap TV and thrashing it.
1: Do you get royalties for that?
2: I don't, but I get calls from all over my life. You know, people call me, like, oh, I saw you on telly. And I was at the pub the night after at the quiz. I saw you on telly last night. It's like, God, you know, I always know it's on.
1: It's always there, though, on iView.
2: As well. Expert subject was WikiLeaks. And I was basically like, testing whether the ABC would be prepared to do it. And, like, you know, I was,
1: they did.
2: It was a campaign trick, you know, for, you know, that night, 240,000 people tuned in and listened and heard the name WikiLeaks, you know, a few times. Well, that keeps happening.
1: They stitched you up, though. Those questions were impossible that they asked you, and the other guy got asked really easy questions.
2: No, but he was such a lovely man.
1: Wasn't he great? He was a bird lover. You've got to love a bird lover.
2: Oh, I loved him. And, like, he got, like, even my birder friend said he got much easier questions than me. But actually, one of them was wrong. It was Kevin. Like, I got one of those right that they said was wrong. Kevin Rudd did say that.
1: Okay.
2: But who wants to, like, be pedantic about, you know, you were on a game show.
1: Yeah.
2: You know?
1: And it was great. And you were great. I thought it was really fabulous. And as you say,
2: I looked a lot like my mother that night. I sound a lot like my mother.
1: Okay.
2: But apparently on that show, and people, you know, call up and say that they remind
1: me. Oh, darling, you look like your mum.
2: You look like your mother. Oh,
1: that's nice.
2: Yeah.
1: Now, we've only got a couple of tracks left, Flick, and then we're getting ready for Lindsay to come in.
2: Great.
1: Now, I'll just remind people what you can win if you join up. Now, we do have daily prizes. I've got some great prizes today. I've got CDs and I have coffee passes. I have an iPod. And you go in the running for the main prizes. And there's a big, enormous Pete Hannon whale photo, which is very beautiful, taken off Bornder, off Wallagoot. We were just talking about Wallagoot. And we have a mobile pizza, portable pizza oven.
2: Ooh.
1: Right? It's gas and it's from Barbecue.
2: I think
1: Barbecue
2: I might have signed
1: Galore.
2: Up too early. I should have waited to sign up to be a member until during the radiothon.
1: And but there's a session, a photographic session with Davy Rogers as well, who you know from from Four Winds.
2: Yeah.
1: And also Gosha at Tanja Studio, Rancher Ceramics, makes these beautiful hand-fired and hand-painted water bowls for your pet, bird, cat, whatever, hand painted with the face of your beloved or a portrait of your pet on it in her beautiful, inimitable style.
2: Oh.
1: So there's that as well, yeah. So that's the big prize.
2: For $25, you can participate in this wonderful institution, this community infrastructure.
1: And win some prizes.
2: And win some prizes.
1: Yeah, so how great. It's win-win.
2: And so go on the Edge FM website to sign up and become a member today, or just call and talk to Helen. Helen's here waiting for your call.
1: Helen.
2: I'm talking to you.
1: The lovely Helen is waiting. And thank you again to Robbie and Nick Dancy for joining up. And for our earlier anonymous donor of a really wonderful, generous amount of money. Thank you very much. Bleak Squad. Now, this is a collection of people from other bands.
2: Oh, my God.
1: That kind of legendary bands, mm-hmm. including the Bad Seeds, the Dirty Three, Adelita was...
2: Dirt Music.
1: That's right. And I can't remember what the drummer was in, but...
2: He's in...
1: It'll come to us.
2: Yeah.
1: But really great kind of punk-ish rock bands from Melbourne.
2: Yes,
1: I'm thinking they're all from Melbourne.
2: Yeah. I fled and Melbourne. I'm not a Melbourne fan, but you seem to be.
1: Really?
2: Oh,
1: wow.
2: God.
1: Oh, I don't know.
2: As soon
1: I fled
2: as I could,
1: also,
2: I screamed up Sydney Road saying, get me out of this place.
1: Oh, that's so interesting because I fled also, but I still love Melbourne.
2: Oh.
1: But I grew up in a magical place, which is a little bit like, reminds me of Bermagui, actually.
2: Really?
1: Yeah, Ricketts Point.
2: Oh, yes.
1: Which is now a marine park. So it was pretty dirty when I lived there, but now it's a marine park.
2: Where's Ricketts Point near?
1: It's by Morris.
2: Uh-huh,
1: so it's in between Black Rock and Mentone.
2: Uh-huh, yeah.
1: So Bleak Squad.
2: Okay, so Bleak Squad came to Four Winds recently. So Four Winds is a sponsor of Edge FM.
1: Yes,
2: we
1: thank
2: decided
1: you so
2: to become
1: much.
2: Sponsors because you know it's such a good deal. For $400, you can get all these amazing radio spots and you get to support this great institution. So Four Winds gorgeous music venue where I'm working currently for the next few weeks.
1: Wait, I forgot. There's also in that batch of prizes, there's a four... I was thought I could do it off the top of my head.
2: A flexi pass.
1: A $400... Well, it's worth $400. You can ten
2: concerts
1: or take nine friends to one.
2: Yeah, well, yeah.
1: You could take all ten. Yeah, take ten tickets. So that's the other one. So there's a really great batch of prizes. And sorry, I forgot to
2: mention
1: that.
2: The Four Winds Flexi Pass. Anyway.
1: Lisa, you're sacked.
2: So it's a big deal to bring such a band, star power to our little region. And Four Winds does punch above its weight and we have this world-class music. A lot of classical, but more and more recently, more contemporary stuff. So Bleak Squad the Necks came in February, and then in March we had Bleak Squad.
1: Yeah.
2: And I had something to do with looking after the band, and the team were a little bit worried that I would be, just obnoxious groupie, because I'm an old punk, and I love Mick Harvey especially, and Adelita is just divine. And anyway, so I looked after them, I fed them, I made sure that they were comfortable and had their, iron and everything they needed. And
1: their
2: it was
1: iron,
2: a great, well, yes, Adelita needed to iron a shirt. So, you have to just look after the band. Anyway, so that was my job and I didn't shame myself or the team.

0: And it was a great success, and people, you know, came out of the woodwork, and we saw a different demographic come to Four Winds, and it was a wonderful evening. And I got to know this new band that I love, Bleak Squad. Really worth listening to. They've come together and hit the studio pretty quickly and recorded stuff. They also did some things on the night impromptu that they were just experimenting with. They did this great Chrissy Amphlett song. Just wonderful. Yeah. So it was a really special night. And here's a great Bleak Squad song. And they'll be back.
1: Okay. Lost my head.

0: Lost my head, Bleak Squad.
1: There. I completely lost my head over that band.
2: And then, I love your comment. You said, who was at the meeting where they decided not to tell me about them?
1: No, because what happened after Bleak Squad, I thought, I haven't heard of some of these bands that these people are in, so I'm going to start exploring. And I started listening and have not stopped listening to The Dirty Three. Mm-hmm. The Dirty Three, I feel like about The Dirty Three, I'm in a frenzy like I was when I discovered The Pixies, like I was when I discovered The Kills. Mm. I have not stopped playing them. All my neighbours understand about The Dirty Three.
0: Right.
1: And they've been going since the 90s.
0: Yeah.
1: And they play the Sydney Opera House. Like, I have not known about them. So, yes, I am going around to my friends in bold, underlined, italic, 72-point gothic text. Who was at the meeting who decided not to tell me about The Dirty Three? Because I love them.
0: Well, I wasn't at the meeting because I would have

0: told you because they used to play in the club I worked in in Melbourne called Lounge. And Warren Ellis was legend. Yeah, this this must have been.
1: Cool.
0: No, I'm not cool.
1: You are.
0: I'm not. I hung around some cool
1: people. I hate to
0: tell
1: you, darling, you are.
0: No, I'm not. I am actually the ultimate dag who people tolerated. But I used to work in this club, and not work in the club. I worked for the club, and the Dirty Three. I think I was there when they did their first gig. I can't remember. It was like either late 80s or early 90s.
1: Oh.
0: And Warren Ellis used to get so electrified from his playing. One day, there's a legend, and I was there. I know it happened. His shoes shot off his feet into the audience. It was like he was totally electrified. And he and people would just be completely transfixed in this little club. So, yeah, it's amazing and wonderful how, I mean, he is like, yeah, he's a phenomenon, isn't he? So what he and Nick Cave have done together is really great too.
1: As well, yes.
0: And I do love Mick Harvey's songs, actually. Unfortunately, a very beautiful part of that whole scene in Roland S. Howard passed away from liver disease a few years ago, and he wrote some beautiful songs which I'd love to play, but we don't have time, and I'm going to stop talking because we're going to play a Dirty Three track now.
1: Thank you.
0: The track now, everyone, you have to forgive, this is not Flick's choice of track, this is mine, and many of you who listen to my show will understand, because it's called Indian Love Song. Now, Indian Love Song is actually it's a song that appears in a science fiction film made by Tim Burton, and the song itself becomes a character, actually, in the film. Have you seen Mars Attacks?
1: No.
0: You really seriously have to go watch that. And I play this song often because the Slim Whitman version that people know that is excruciatingly painful to listen to. It's pure country yodeling, and it's quite extraordinary, and I have threatened during the radiothon this week to play it never ending on a loop until people start ringing up and we make enough money for me to stop. But we just looked for a Dirty Three song to play, and there it is, Indian Love Song. Might not be the same one, but hey, we'll have to listen to find out.
1: Yes.
0: Shall we do it?
1: The Dirty Three, like, they're sometimes discordant and sometimes incredibly soothing and melodic, and
0: I
1: really encourage you, if you were also listed at the meeting, to not tell anyone about the Dirty Three, listen to the Dirty Three. It's the best music to write to clean to garden to. There's no singing. It's just music. It is superb. It is medicine. Enjoy.
0: And who knows what this is. But it is the Dirty Three. Okay. I'm excited. Indian Love Song.

0: Okay, that was the Dirty Three, and it was nothing like the Indian love song I was talking about, but I love that it's called Indian love song, and I encourage everyone to go and watch Mars Attacks, and you're welcome. Now, Flick, thank you so much for coming in today and sharing all that with us. I've loved it. I had a great time,
1: yep. As always, when I come to Edge FM or when I listen to Edge FM. So please, listeners, do feel a bit ear-bashed to become part of this great thing, this great scene, this great institution, this great supporter and enabler of community in our gorgeous Bega Valley.
0: Oh, please, thank you.
1: Cut a check for $25. Who cuts checks anymore?
0: I don't even know what that
1: means. 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You can do it on Carp Street today, all day, or till what time?
0: 12:30 down on Carp Street with your hard-earned cash. 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In about an hour, I'll be on the phone. Oh, wait, we have... Yay! Oh, fantastic. Bob Warren, thank you. You're a legend.
1: Bob Warren.
0: He's become a supporter and made a donation. That is so cool. So we're going to have to draw prizes between Robin and Mick and Bob and
1: Everyone gets a prize today. Thank you so much.
0: We'll contact you about the prizes.
1: And giving your money and support.
0: Thank you.
1: Solidarity to this amazing place. And I have to say, Lisa, you are a really good station manager here.
0: We're not talking about that.
1: Thank you so much for what you do to make this place show, mate.
0: I'm blushing. Sorry. True. Thank you. It takes a village.
1: Takes a village and someone with a great radio voice like you.
0: Flick, stop. Stop it. Now, Flick, I've got something for you.
1: Oh.
0: So I saw a band at the Palais in St Kilda not long after you were there in St Kilda seeing
1: The
0: Violent Femmes, who I also saw at this particular venue, not the one you went to. So at the Palais in St Kilda, I used to go there a lot. And see bands, and I saw one of my heroes. One of my heroes is Johnny Lydon.
1: Mm-hmm.
0: I'm also a little bit of a punk, not so much anymore, but I know what you're talking about. So I want to play Rise, a track from
1: very
0: Peel.
1: Important song in my life.
0: And I also used to, as I mentioned, sneak into the My Music Bowl, and the first one I ever saw was ABBA. So I'm going to play two tracks now to say goodbye. Thank you again for coming in. Get ready for Lindsay, everyone. Live with Lindsay. Pardon?
1: ABBA in 1977 when they came to Australia.
0: Yeah.
1: Good for you. My best friend at the time, Lynn, my oldest friend, my blood sister, Lynn, she was there.
0: Right. Well, it was the first time I was allowed out on my own with my girlfriends.
1: Oh, wow.
0: We caught the train from Sandringham into Flinders Street Station.
1: Yes.
0: And after it, I remember there was such a gang walking from the concert up to the station. Huge. It was hilarious. But, yeah, it was the first time I was allowed out.
1: Teeny bopper.
0: Yeah. Well, not first time I was allowed out, but the first time on my own.
1: Yeah.
0: Like unsupervised.
1: Huge rite of passage.
0: Yeah. So thank you again, everyone. Here is Rise. Please call us. Please support us. And we'll see you soon.
1: Good on you, Bob Warren.
0: Yeah. Thanks, everyone who rang today.

0: And now, ladies and gentlemen, Bobby Darin.
1: 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Thank you. Swing low, sweet chariot, coming for to carry me home. 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

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The very beautiful Bolivian folk song, Yedarena Hotli Bugatsil. 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
0: I want 2, 3, 4, 168, 11, 9. I have difficulty with those figures. In a cavern, down by canyon, excavating for a mine. There lived a miner, years, years, in North Carolina. How y'all and his daughter

0: You are most beautiful. 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
1: 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You'd be all

0: 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Thank you very much. Thank you. You are precious. Thank you. Thank you very kindly. Thank you.
1: You are it.

0: Thank you.
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2: Sometimes we just kind of sit around by ourselves a little bit, and if we can get some soft lights, that's a cue.

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No, no, not yet, sir, ma'am, back there. Can't do it until there is a tempo to kick to, see? 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
0: There are 17 men back here. Thank you. 17 men who play just ever so beautifully. I'd like to give them a chance to stand up. Paul Shelley and the orchestra, let's hear it.
2: Yes, sir.
0: Thank you. And a gentleman who's been with me for almost a year now. My drummer, Mr. Ronnie Zito. Ron, take him out. Thank you, Ronald. We'd like to say thank you very much to my conductor, my pianist, and the best friend I have in the entire world, Mr. Richard Berkey. Dick, thank you. The album that started the whole thing for us a little while back, about a year and a half ago or so, was simply enough titled, Pardon to...

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Here they are. Here they are one by one. The drums, Jim McCarty. The rhythm guitar, Chris Dreyer. The bass, Paul Samuel Smith. Lead guitar, Eric Slohan Clapton. The singer and harp, Keith Rowe. Five live Yardbirds.

It's number 9 called Smokestack Lightning.

Thank you very much. Thank you. Here they are, one by one. The drums, Jim McCarty. The rhythm guitar, Chris Dreyer. The bass, Paul Samuel Smith. Lead guitar, Eric Slohan Clapton. The singer and harp, Keith Rowe.

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The rhythm guitar, Chris Dreyer. The bass, Paul Samuel Smith. Lead guitar, Eric Slohan Clapton. The singer and harp, Keith Rowe.

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0: 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The rhythm guitar, Chris Dreyer. The bass, Paul Samuel Smith. Lead guitar, Eric Slohan Clapton. The singer and harp, Keith Rowe. Five live Yardbirds.
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Thank you. We'd like to do a funky thing here. One of my main men, Mr. Van Morrison. This is from back in 72. For all you working people in the house tonight.

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1: This is from 72 also, about being on the road. It's called Turn the Page. Yeah. One.

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We'll rock and roll for you. 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

0: Thank you very much. Gary Moore, Ginger Baker, and myself, Bernie Worrell, and Neil, thank you very much. Once again, Jack Bruce. Let's hear for Jack Bruce.
1: Thank you very much. Thank you.

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5: We have thank you. We have to kill a few minutes up here while we're getting set for our next group. A couple of announcements, you know, we made it last night. Incidentally, I'm going to speak loudly for a minute because there are many people outside this field. Can any of you, all of you outside the field, let's hear it from you. Okay. All right, now look, I'm talking to you now. There you go. You wouldn't believe it, would you? Okay, now, all we're asking you to do is just enjoy the program, but stay where you are. Don't move around, please, you know, because don't start cause any problems. There's no room. We're sold out in here, so there's no room to let them in. So just relax, enjoy yourself, and don't worry about a thing. And don't worry us about anything either. So, for some reason or other, the we're selling a book here. We don't usually sell it. We're selling Joni Baez's new book because the bookstores, for some reason beyond my comprehension, didn't want to sell Joni Baez's book, which is rather silly, I think. So they're selling it back there and over here in different stands. You can pick it up at intermission if you're really interested. This season is not over here in Newport, by the way. We have tomorrow the Folk Festival, and next week up in Boston, we were going to play it here in Newport, but for different reasons, we moved up to Boston. Ravi Shankar on a two-day festival with a whole group of Indian musicians, 19 or 20 of them, and also his friend Ali Akbar Khan. So for those of you that are fans of Indian music, it's really quite a festival. It's 3 days, 2 days, three concerts in 2 days on Friday and Saturday at the War Memorial Auditorium. And then the following weekend right here at Newport on the 10th, Herb Alpert and the Tijuana Brass, and if you are planning to go to that, you better get your tickets soon because that's going to be completely sold out, that concert. And the following weekend, of course, I think a lot of you will be interested in that. The very great Aretha Franklin is going to be here at Newport. So So those that'll be on the 17th of August. And then on the 23rd of August, the Smothers Brothers with John Hartford and Pat Paulson. So that's another evening we're going to have. So those are some of the things for the rest of the summer. I think we're all set. No more talking necessary. And this is one of the high spots of the evening, because you get a down guy for the high spots, and here he is, and let's welcome him, B.B. King himself. Let's get it.

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Thank you very much. 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Thank you.

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Don't take your guns to town. He laughed and kissed his mom and said, "You're Billy Joe's a man."

Ah, yeah, Johnny Cash, Don't Take Your Guns to Town. Before that, Neil Young, Are You Ready for the Country? And Thunder Road, Bruce Springsteen. Now, our Radiothon week, I've just received two marvellous prizes for today's show with me on the Purple Duck. If you ring in now, 64924202, I have a wonderful Albatross Arc lamp from Linda and Gary down at Albatross Arc, the new antique shop in town. That's valued at $95. It's actually really beautiful, blue base with silver around the bottom. Really, really nice. And also a wonderful local artist, Chrissy O'Brien Carpenter gift pack. 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And if you ring through, join up, you'll also go into the draw for our wonderful main prizes, which will be drawn on Sunday. We do only have one line, so if the phones are busy, you'll be able to leave your name and number for a callback, or just call back in a few minutes. Alrighty, so yes, get on the phone, 64924202. Let's have some Credence now, Looking Out My Back Door, and Sunday Never Comes.

0: Oh, yeah, we love a bit of Credence, don't we? Don't forget, Radiothon time. Call in 64924202. And I've got a little special guest here, he's not that little. Rod, how are you going?
1: I'm very well, thank you.
0: That's good. Excited about our Radiothon?
1: Yeah, it's going well so far. The phones are blaring. We have to get another phone and a receptionist, I think.
0: Can you get on the reception?
1: I might have to.
0: All right, some music for you, perhaps?
1: Yeah, how about a bit of cake?
0: You want a bit of cake to eat?
1: Yeah, well, that'd be nice.
0: No, how about I play some music by Cake Instead?
1: It's not as good, but we'll have just stick with what we got.
0: Radio, Frank Sinatra, and our favourite song, Perhaps, Perhaps, Perhaps.
1: Let's go.

0: Abs.
1: Great songs, Rod. Thanks for choosing those.
2: Not a problem. And hope there's plenty more good ones to come.
1: Of course. On the Purple Duck, we always play good music.
2: Yeah, spot on. Number one.
1: Great that the phones are ringing. Keep ringing in. If it's busy, please just wait a few minutes and give us another call. 6492-4202. We have some great prizes today. Beautiful lamp from Albatross Arc. Thank you, guys. And Chrissy Brian Carpenter's gift pack. Yeah, fabulous stuff. Now, what about some John Lennon?
2: Yes, we can play a bit of John Lennon.
1: Stand By Me and Working Class Hero. I will issue a language warning. Enjoy.

0: Yeah, a bit of the Doors, why not? Love Me Two Times and Roadhouse Blues. And, yeah, Radiothon time. It's our Radiothon. 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If the phones are busy, ring back in a couple of minutes or leave your name and number and we'll get right back to you. 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We'll be right back.
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0: 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Thank you to all our wonderful sponsors and Eddie, of course. You can catch Eddie tomorrow on the Sound Lounge. At between 2 and 5, I think.
4: Yep, it's 2 and 5.
0: Thanks, Rod. And what do you reckon we'll play now?
4: How about a little bit of the Pixies?
0: Sounds good to me.
4: What do we want to hear? Maybe, what's it called?
0: Here Comes Your Man, perhaps.
4: Here Comes Your Man.
0: And what about Monkey Gone to Heaven?
4: Oh, that sounds like a ripping track to me.
0: Rightio, let's
4: go. Make sure you call the phones. Get it on.

0: Yeah, the Pixies. Monkey Gone to Heaven and Here Comes Your Man. Just a shout out. Thanks, Gary, for your message from Albatross Arc. I'm glad you're loving the music and you've got a song in the shop. You should have a song in the shop all the time, eh?
1: Yes, Gary.
0: Alrighty-o, Rod, what's next?
1: We've got coming up, it's Give Me My Car and Country Deaf Song by Violent Femmes.
0: So, what about Give Me the Car?
1: Give Me the Car, not Give Me My Car.
0: I think you've got a car.
1: I have got a car.
0: Lucky. And Country Deaf Song, my favourite. Let's go with that. You're on the Purple Dart with Fran and Rod. Hope you're enjoying the music.

0: Yeah, the Violent Femmes. Great couple of songs there, Rod. Give Me the Car, country death song. I do like my murder ballads.
1: Yes, you do.
0: Anyway, guys, the phones are free at the moment, so call in. Call in to sign up as a supporter, a member or a patron, or donate whatever you want. 64924202. I've got two fabulous prizes today just for my show. So you'll be in the draw for that, and then you'll also be in the draw for our big main prizes. A beautiful Peter Hannon whale photo worth $650. 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
1: Who doesn't love a pizza?
0: Oh, everybody loves a pizza. It's great.
1: Minutes.
0: It's portable.
1: They take 3 minutes to cook.
0: Or under, isn't it?
1: Or under.
0: Yeah. We got a flexi pass to Four Winds Concerts worth $400.
1: Good prize.
0: Yeah. And an exclusive 2-hour photographic workshop with award-winning Dave Rogers. That's valued at $380. And then we've got the beautiful hand-painted and fired ceramic bowl with your pet's face on it. That's worth $120. So really great prizes happening here on our Radiothon. Call in 64924202. You're with Fran on the Purple Duck. Next up, a couple of little Nick Cave and the Bad Seed songs. By the time I get to Phoenix and the carnival is over.
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6: 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We've got half an hour to go with my show, and then Matt will be up. But my prizes today, beautiful lamp and a beautiful gift pack from Chrissy O'Brien Carpenter and the lamp from Albatross Art. We really appreciate you coming on board. And, right, let's have Make Me Smile. Come up and see me, Steve Harley and Cockney Rebel. 6492 4202.
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0: Tammy Wynette, Stand By Your Man, and King of the Road, Roger Miller. One of your choices, Rod?
1: Yeah, good song.
0: Good song, love it.
1: Shout out to Maddie Madden, who thinks he's the king of the highways and the king of the roads.
0: And before that, Steve Harley and Cockney Rebel, Make Me Smile, Come Up and See Me. Shout out to all of my regular listeners, Barney, Greg, Eugene, Gail. Come on, guys, get on the phone. You've got a great chance
1: to win some... Get crazy on the phone.
0: You've got a great chance to win some brilliant prizes. 64924202. 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

0: PJ Harvey, This Is Love. I love that song. What about you, Rod?
1: It's a great song.
0: It is a great song. Before that, Johnny Cash and June Carter Cash, Jackson.
1: Jackson, what a song.
0: It is a great song. Last chance, guys. We will be drawing our winner from my show shortly. Get in quickly, 64924202. 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Let's have Gimme Shelter, Rolling Stones.

0: Here we are back. Sorry about that. You've been with Fran on the Purple Duck, 93.7 Edge FM. Our wonderful Radiothon week.
1: Yes.
0: Just played Sympathy for the Devil and Gimme Shelter from the Rolling Stones. Before that, that was PJ Harvey, This Is Love. One more song after this. I've got announcements to make. We have our winners for my show today on the Purple Duck. We had the Chrissy Ubrine CD and pack. And that winner is Glenn Essex. Congratulations.
1: Well done, Glenn.
0: And for our wonderful Albatross Arc lamp, the wonderful Gail Westwood. You're our lucky winner, Gail, for that beautiful lamp. Congratulations,
1: and,
0: guys.
1: And
0: good
1: Gail
0: on you.
1: Gail just become a member too. So,
0: well, everyone's becoming a member. And keep on ringing in because Maddie's taking over in a few minutes. I've got one more song to play. Keep listening in. He plays fabulous music as well. Our phone number, 64924202. And then everyone goes into the draw for our main prizes, which are going to be drawn on Sunday. So thank you for joining me today, everybody. I've had a really fun show. Thanks, Rod, for sharing my show today.
1: Thanks for letting me come in. It's been my pleasure.
0: Excellent. And thanks to all you guys. Thanks for ringing in. Thanks
1: Keep
0: for supporting
1: in, folks.
0: Us. Yeah.
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0: Edge.
1: Yeah. If you're taking up too much room, you're not on the edge.
0: All right, guys, thank you very much. I'm going to leave you with Chris Wilson, one of my favourite artists ever, last Saturday night. Have a great week. I'll be back next Thursday, 3 to 5. You can also catch us down on the street stall out the front of the bike shop tomorrow between 9 and 12:30, so do pop in and say hello. And, yeah, that's it. Take care. Have a great week. Look after yourselves. See you.
1: See you later.

0: Oh my God, it's the Shifting Sands Radiothon special. You ought to check out the vibe around the station. This is one busy place, ladies and gentlemen. We've got dudes coming in off the street to subscribe and become a member. We've got the hardworking Lisa and Man, Fran, manning the phones. It's a super busy place. Tonight is a Shifting Sands Radiothon special. It's good to have your company. We're going to take a moment and chill. It's frantic at the station. Let's hear from John Lee Hooker. Or as Fast Eddie would say, John Lee Hooker. And Can't Heat, Whiskey and Women, right here on the Shifting Sands Radiothon special.
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1: Here is the news. 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I hope you found this bulletin perspicuous.
2: Wow, that was some crazy alliteration. If I had a dollar for every time that cat said the letter P, I'd have about 60 bucks. And we started off tonight, as I said, with John Lee Hooker, and we backed it up with Gigi Allen, Outskirts of Life. And if you can hear his whistling teeth, that's because he's got none. Like I always say, it's very hard to find a clean Gigi Allen song. The whole purpose of tonight and this week is our Radiothon. 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You can win daily prizes. And we've given out a whole bunch of cool prizes. And I'm stoked to tell you about the Shifting Sands prizes. You ought to check out this tea towel. It's from the Fungi Festival. It's their mushroom medley tea towel. This little number's a real conversation starter, ladies and gentlemen. The Fungi Festival tea towel. And we've also got this Bega group, our friends out at North Bega at the Bega Cheese Factory. They've sent us a merch pack and they have these sick Vegemite socks. They'll keep you warm, thanks to our friends at the Bega Group. Our main prizes this week are a large frame Peter Hannon whale photo worth 650 clams. 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And a hand-painted and fired ceramic bowl for your precious pet adorned with their face. 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You can also enter for the draw for our main prizes, which are drawn at the end of Radiothon.

This next song's going out to me good mate, Prince Andrew. Oh, sorry. Prince. No, not Prince. Andrew Windsor, or whatever he's called. He's not a prince no more. And this is a song about him. I cannot say the name of the band because it's pretty racy. But the name of the song is Prince Andrew is a Sweaty Nonce. Right out of Bega all the way to Buckingham. Check it out.

Right here on the Radiothon show of the Shifting Sands, you just heard the Meat Puppets with Enchanted Pork Fist. Prior to that, we had Ween with The Stallion Part 3. More of Ween later, because they're greater. And we started off the bracket with Prince Andrew as a Sweaty Nonce. Says that band. It doesn't necessarily represent the view of the station or its affiliates. It's kind of funny. Now this next dude's a real favourite of mine. His name is Arthur Brown. Most of y'all would know him as the God of Hellfire. But here's a track he did later on in the 80s called Spirits Take Flight. It's a fun little ditty. Like I says, if you like this next track, be sure and call us on 6492 4202. Become a member, donate, become a patron. 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

madness. Utter madness. That was Amon Dool 2 with Eye Shaking King. Before that, we had Arthur Brown with Spirits Take Flight. 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That's why it's community radio, ladies and gentlemen. 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We've got the awesome Fran, man in the phones, she of the Purple Duck fame. Give her a call. Pledge some money. 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And we're highly relevant and arguably more crucial in 2026 than we were in previous decades, you know. 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Now, just like Amon Dool II, these next dudes were not strangers to the medicine cabinet, you know what I'm saying? This is the 13th Floor Elevators, featuring Rocky Erickson on the Vox, with a track called Roller Coaster, right here on the Shifting Sands Radiothon special. 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
2: 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We've got daily prizes. We've got a large framed Peter Hannon whale photo. A portable gas oven. That's the one I want, but I don't think I can enter. But if I did enter, that's what I want. A $400 flexi pass to the Four Winds concerts. Cool. 2 hours of photography, photographic workshop with the award-winning Dave Rogers. And this one, this sounds kind of cute, eh? A hand-painted and fired ceramic bowl for your precious pet. Adorned with their little face, little doggy. And reading from the menu, join up as a supporter, $27.50. A full member at $44. And a patron at $66. That's including GST. I don't know. We should have been in the budget last night. We should be tax exempt. And have a spa bath. Now this is like the second week in a row I've played this song. Such is the way that I'm so enamored with Michael Onyebo with Why Go to War. He comes all the way from Nigeria with words of wisdom. Right here on the Shifting Sands Radiothon special, thank you very much for your company. Michael Onyebo, Why Go to War.

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Radiothon show, Shifting Sands edition. That was Michael Only Abor with Why Go to War. Yeah, man, why fight? Seems pretty stupid to me. Time's running out, ladies and gentlemen. In around about half an hour, we're going to draw a prize. Tonight we're giving away the Mushroom Medley Festival tea towel. It's a beautiful tea towel. As well as a merch pack from our friends at the Beagar Group with a cool pair of Vegemite bed socks. Be the talk of the town. You're also going to the running for the main prizes. If you subscribe in the next 30 minutes, you're in the running for a massive photo of a whale framed by Peter Hannon. Massive portable gas oven. 2-hour photographic workshop and a hand-painted and fired ceramic bowl of your pooch or putty cats. These are some nice prizes. You've got half an hour, guys. Call us on 6492-4202. Become a supporter. Become a member. Become a patron. But no matter what you choose, I'd like to say thank you for tuning into our radio station. We don't take it for granted. We love being part of the community. I'd like to say thank you to our sponsors. Hey, I said I was going to play some more Ween, and I'm going to do just that. Here's a track called The Rainbow from their Chef Aid album. I believe it's linked to South Park, and it's called The Rainbow by Ween.

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1: Been lounging, man. You know what I'm saying?
0: True, true, man. Yo, man, who's your boy over there, man?
1: That's my man from out of town.
0: Oh, word, man. Yo, what's up, man? My name is Pete, man.
2: How you doing, man? 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But my friends, they call me Frank Pete.
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1: 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Last time we took somebody with us, man, we had to carry it home, man. We got a polo, 9 yards, you know what I'm saying, man?
0: Nah, man, that's not me, man. I can handle my liquor, man. I just go there and have a good time with that. Drinking is no problem to me. Stuff tastes like fruit punch.
1: Are you sure, man?
0: Positive, man. 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

just plain old brew. 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He seen his fly girly, suave and debonair.

0: Excuse me, can I see your license registration, please?
1: I don't have my license and registration right now. But if you give me a chance, I can go home and get it.
0: Oh, were you a wise guy, son?
1: No, I don't mean to be a wise guy. It's the honest truth. What really happened is, I just came from a plane from Dominican Republic. By the time I got the motor vehicle was close.
0: Oh, it was closed?
1: Yeah, it was close.
0: Oh, what's your name, son?
1: My name is Frank Anetto. But my friends, they call me Frank B. How about you, officer? What'd you call yourself?
0: Oh, this guy's a real wise guy. Who's the young lady in the passenger seat?
1: You don't know who that is? That's a superstar. Paula Abdul. Say hi, Paula.
0: Oh, yeah, that's Paula Abdul. Have you been drinking, son?
1: Oh, no, I don't drink, man. The only thing I drink is fruit punch.
0: Okay, son, you want to turn your car off and leave the keys in the ignition and come with me, please?
1: Where we going, officer?
0: I want you to come sit in the back seat and blow on this tube for me, please.
1: Wait a minute. I ain't no faggot, man. I never blow anything in my life and don't plan to. How about you, officer? You blowing anything?
0: Just blow into the tube, son.
1: Okay, man.
2: Oh, what's this, man? 2.0? Oh, Guns N' Roses, dude. You might as well get Paula because you're going downtown, sonny. You're drunk.
1: What you trying to tell me, officer? You trying to tell me that machine? Tell me I'm drunk, man? Something wrong with that machine. That machine needs a good fixing, man. That's what I think, officer.
0: No, you know what I think, son? I think you need a good lawyer.

0: That's Fiddly Corner.
1: You overdid it, Holmes. You had too much to drink. You overdid it, Holmes. You had too much to drink. You overdid it, Holmes. You had too much to drink. You overdid it, Holmes. You had too much to drink. Have you ever been cooling on a Friday night with your friends getting wasted? Just feeling nice. You continue to drink when you

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You overdid it, Holmes, you had too much to drink. You overdid it, Holmes, you had too much to drink. You overdid it.

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And it's like that, and he don't believe you can get the bullies out.

93.7 Edge FM Radiothon. And we just heard from, at the top of the bracket, Ween with The Rainbow. Then we had Jim E. Brown with Every Time I Speak, I Regret It Immensely, which is great for a radio DJ because he announces his own songs. And we backed it up with EPMD, You Had Too Much to Drink. Don't you love those lyrics? Have you ever been really drunk and then made it home to bed and laying down on your bed and your face gets hot and you get that feeling and the spins, the room starts to spin, and then hurling in the toilet, that has to be the worst thing ever. And you swear at that moment you're never going to drink again. That is shocking. Gives me the creeps just thinking about. Better clear the airwaves after that, hey? But don't forget, we've only got about 15 to 20 before we draw our mad prizes for tonight. Go ahead and call us on 64 92 4202. 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And what's really mad about Edge FM, if you ask me, is when there's no DJs on, we've got a great variety of satellite programs, including Hi, Tom Packer with New York Jazz. You want to take a bite out of the apple? We've got Texas Blues, and we've got that cool Noongar radio station coming out after me. I dig that. Our Voices, that's the one. That's cool. And Good Morning Country. I love that. That DJ's cool. That's where I get my weather from. And when there's no syndicated satellite shows, our hard drive is the coolest. What a wild and mild selection of songs for your listening pleasure. Like this next band. The only other person I thought in the world liked this next band was me, but it turns out we've got it on our hard drive as well. They're called Pentagram, and this is Forever My Queen.

Far out, man. We just had some heavy rock. That was Necromandus with Nightjar. Before that, Pentagram with Forever My Queen. We're counting down to the big draw, ladies and gentlemen. The Fungi Festival tea towel, the Beagle Group merch pack. Oh, man. It's a busy time at the station tonight, so like I says, we're sure to appreciate your company. We don't take it for granted. We love being a part of the community. And you know, when I was rocking out to Necromandus, I had a thought. It sounds like a scam, but the way I see it, you could become a member and then you could get your very own radio show on Edge FM. 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Couple more tracks before we have the draw. And I pass the mic over to longtime Edge FM stalwart, Georgina and the Christian Life program. Like it says, we are part of the community. Here's a fun little ditty by a band called Shockwire. It's called I Drive the Speed Limit Because There's Drugs in the Car, right here on Edge FM.

That was Shockwire with I Drive the Speed Limit Because There's Drugs in the Car. Just a reminder, you've got about 10, not even minutes, for the big draw tonight of the Fungi Festival Tea Towel or the Bega Group Merch Pack. This is your last chance, ladies and gentlemen. I'm pretty sure the phone lines will be closing soon. I want you to give us a call on 6492 4202. Become a member and a part of this fantastic station. To wind us up for the draw, I've got a track from the Archers of Loaf. 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

Thank you very much for tuning into the 93.7 Edge FM radio show, Radiothon show. I've had an hour and a half to get that right and I still haven't. We just heard from the gorgeous Drones with Shark Fin Blues, a Geelong band, no less. Hello to our listeners in Geelong. And before that, we started the bracket with Archers of Loaf and Harnessed in Slums. And we're getting very, very close, ladies and gentlemen. We're about to have our prize draw. And I believe we've had a few members call in, or new members to the fold, during the Shifting Sands Hour. Thank you very much. Tony Barber had Delvin Delaney. Burjo had Adriana Exanides as their barrel girls. But I've got Fran from the Purple Duck Frame, and we are drawing the numbers now. My gosh, our first winner is the Barney. Go on, your Barnes. You're getting the Fungi Festival Mushroom Medley tea towel. It's such a nice tea towel, you will not want to use it, you want to display it. And our next draw goes to, our next winner is Katarina. We've got some merch from the Bega Group for you, Katarina. You should see these socks, Katarina. They're amazing Vegemite bed socks. Perfect for eating Vegemite on toast. And I think that means, oh gosh, not only the socks, Katarina, and Barney, your tea towel, you're also in the win at in it to win it for the main prize draw, a large frame Peter Hannon whale photo, a portable gas pizza oven, thank you to Barbecues Galore, a flexi pass at the Four Winds concert, a 2-hour photographic workshop with award-winning Dave Rogers, and a hand-painted fired ceramic bowl for your precious pooch, adorned with a little facey. In the background, we've got the mellow sounds of Noi, all the way from Dusseldorf in Germany. They're going to take me out right to the hour. And I'm going to pass the mic over to the very able Christina for the Christian Life program. Thank you very much, everyone, for listening. Thank you, everyone, who's pledged membership and support and money. And don't come cheap. We really appreciate it. And I've got a show tomorrow night, so if you tune into that, I'd be equally stoked. Good night, ladies and gentlemen.

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That was Boney M. with By the Rivers of Babylon. And it's actually it's based on the biblical story of the Jews being exiled from their homeland and going into Babylon and crying because they asked them to play happy music when they were in mourning. 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And don't forget, it's our radiothon. And you're most welcome to call in and sign up as a supporter or member or patron or donate whatever amount you can to 6492-4202. And our lovely Fran is manning the phones right now if you want to call in. You know, from the moment of conception to the moment of our death, God is watching over us. God is constantly calling us to himself throughout our lives. Most of us never take the shortest route A to B, but seem to be travelling on long and winding roads, often leading to nowhere. Now, maybe we like to travel and like the scenic route, but very often we come to a dead end. It's because we insisted on our own way and stubbornly refused to read the signpost that said, turn right now or danger ahead. Scripture actually says the wise man foresees the danger ahead and hides himself, but the foolish press on and are ensnared. Life is one long journey of mountains, valleys, and sometimes even beautiful sunlit plains. Every trial, every heartache, every quicksand pit into which we've fallen has taught us a life's lesson. If we are receptive and surrender to God's perfect will, we'll learn the lesson the first time and move quickly onwards and upwards on our life's path. But when we foolishly close our eyes and stop our ears from having the warnings and receiving them, we often find ourselves going round the same old rough tracks, making the same old mistakes, maybe in a different set of circumstances, but always the same lesson, until we have learned and moved on. Thank God for the Good Shepherd, Jesus Christ, who is our companion and guide, who leads us, comforts us, protects us, and even carries us in the toughest times. And at the end of our journey of life, he waits for us with open arms to welcome us home. Without Jesus, our roads lead nowhere.

0: 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Before that, Willie Nelson, On the Road Again, and the first track in that set was Talking Heads with Road to Nowhere. 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Please call in.
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11: And yes, just a reminder, it's the Christian Life program with Georgina, and the Radiothon is on. On my morning run, down our road, I noticed many small rocks that had been dislodged by the recent dry spell of weather we've been having. I felt compelled to pick those rocks up and throw them to the sides, as the stones can smash windscreens on vehicles driving too fast along the track. The task brought to mind a scripture from Isaiah 62 verse 10. Prepare the way of the people, cast up the highway, gather out the stones, lift up a standard for the people. What are the obstacles and obstructions strewn over our path of life that impede our progress? And if not removed, can damage our focus on the Lord.

unforgiveness or pride. Perhaps it's simply the cares of this world, like working, caring for family, socializing, or looking at tech devices that have crowded out our walk with Jesus along life's road. The Apostle Paul wrote, "Let us lay aside every weight of the sin that so easily entangles us, and let us run with endurance the race that is set before us." With Easter long past, but the victory of the risen Christ still in our minds, let's lay aside all our differences, squabbles, and distractions, and set our lives on a clear track to the finish line. Then we are on the higher way, the right track.

That was Jimmy Cliff with I Can See Clearly Now. And before that, Van Morrison with Bright Side of the Road. 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It's 24 minutes to 8 with Georgina on 93.7 Edge FM. 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Don't forget, end of tax time is June 30th, and if you need to get rid of some cash and claim it off your tax, this is the best way. We're a charity. And you could win a great prize during my show. And you can also go into the draw for our main prizes, drawn at the end of the radiothon. 64924202. The lovely Fran is waiting to take your call. In the last book of the Bible, in Revelation chapter 2, verse 2, Jesus is speaking to the church of Ephesus and says, I know your works, your labor, your patience, and that you cannot bear those who are evil, and you have persevered and have patience and have labored for my name's sake and have not become weary. Nevertheless, I have this against you. You have lost your first love. What's Jesus actually saying? He means that, yes, he sees all the good works and sacrifices, all very noble things. But the church of Ephesus had lost the initial fire, hunger for the truth and love for the Savior Jesus himself. It has never, ever been about good works with Jesus. It's always been about being in love with him. Scripture says we are to love God with all our hearts, minds and strength, and our neighbours as ourselves. If Jesus doesn't come first, then all the good works become rituals and won't lead to life eternal. It's not about rules and regulations, doctrines and good works. It's about relationship with Jesus Christ. You meet people who are so holy, so righteous, and the best do-gooders. But if you don't feel the love of God in them, it's not Jesus. Love is attractive, love is fiery, and love overwhelms all it meets. And it is out of our overflow of love and gratitude to Jesus that we have true love for others. And all the miracles, healings, deliverances, and good works come from that spring of living water from our hearts to others. Don't lose your first love, Jesus. Nothing else matters.

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0: That was Max Merritt and the Meteors with Slipping Away. Before that, Natalie Imbruglia with Torn. And the first track in that set was the Righteous Brothers with You've Lost That Loving Feeling. 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
1: This is Derek Prince with a word for you from the Word. Take ships as an example. Although they are so large and are driven by strong winds, they are steered by a very small rudder wherever the pilot wants to go. Likewise, the tongue is a small part of the body. You get the comparison? What the rudder is to the ship, the tongue is to the human body and the human life. You don't have to be a nautical expert to know that the man in charge of the rudder directs the course of the ship. If the right man is in charge of the rudder, the ship will make a safe journey and arrive safely in harbor. But if the wrong man is in charge of the rudder and doesn't know what he's doing, the ship is likely to be wrecked. And that's how it is in your life and in mine. If the right force is in control of our tongues, we'll make a successful journey through life and arrive at our destination safely. But if the wrong force is in control of our tongues, we're likely to make shipwreck. So remember, the way you use your tongue is going to determine the course of your life. Make it a principle to be positive, to express faith and confidence, not doubt and fear, to be honest, not to exaggerate, to speak the truth, and to speak about other people as you would have other people speak about you. Because words are also seeds, and if you sow bitter, critical words, you'll reap them back in due course, multiplied in your own life. So remember, be careful how you use that rudder that directs your ship, the rudder that's your tongue. Ask God for his help to use your tongue aright.
0: You're listening to the Christian Life program with Georgina. Everything's about choice these days, isn't it? What about choosing Jesus? When you hear about Jesus, most people acknowledge that we are talking about Jesus the Savior. But many don't understand why we call Jesus the title of Savior and why we should choose to be Christian. If Jesus is the Savior, what are we saved from? The simple truth is Jesus saves us from God's judgment and eternal hell. In the Bible, scripture says man lives once, then the judgment. On judgment day, there are only two alternatives: heaven with God the Father, or hell forever separated from the love of God. Heaven throughout scripture is depicted as a place of indescribable beauty and paradise of total love and utter peace. Hell, by way of contrast, is depicted in the Bible as a place of desolation, containing a lake of fire and brimstone, which is sulfur burning very hot. Hell is a place of torment, where those who refuse to acknowledge Jesus Christ as Lord are imprisoned and tormented forever. Yes, we are all sinners, but Jesus Christ bore our sin and punishment upon himself on the cross, so that we could have his righteousness. If we confess our sin to God, he is faithful and just to forgive us our sin by the blood of Jesus. And we are no longer held guilty by God's eternal laws and no longer destined for hell. Jesus saves us from hell. So it's a choice. You can choose heaven with God the Father or hell with those who refuse Jesus. Jesus said in John 14:6, I am the way, the truth, and the life. No one comes to the Father except through me. Pick Jesus the Saviour. It's the right choice.

That was Bob Dylan with Silvio. And Bob Dylan became a born-again Christian. And before that, Hey St. Peter by Flash in the Pan. It's 5 minutes past eight and you're listening to the Christian Life program with Georgina on 93.7 Edge FM. Don't forget our radiothon goes right up until Sunday afternoon. The number is 64924202. 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We are a registered charity and you could win great prizes on this show. You're listening to the Christian Life program with Georgina. Over 50 years ago, the popular The Eve of Destruction song was released by Barry Maguire protesting against war, hypocrisy, racism, injustice and politicians in action, which were the social issues of the day. Those problems remain with us today, to which can be added climate change effects, terrorism, refugee crises, environmental pollution, as well as increasing drug use, crime rates, and the gap between the haves and the have-nots. Such a state of affairs can create anxiety, despair, and concern where civilization is headed. Dietrich Bonhoeffer, a German pastor murdered in a Nazi concentration camp, said, "The ultimate test of a moral society is the kind of world that it leaves to its children." In other words, we have a responsibility towards the coming generation. Plainly, we should make sure we have done all we can, not just to take care of our planet, but also to instill in our children and grandchildren moral and social values that care for the welfare of others, as well as ourselves. In any given context, there is always a right thing to do. More than 2,000 years ago, Jesus, in Matthew 22, verse 39, summed it all up with, "You shall love your neighbor as yourself." As Christians, we believe that all mankind is created in God's image with an instinct to care for our own needs, but also to love our neighbor with the quality, manner of devotion and care we want for ourselves. The differences we make in our own little sphere of relationships has a ripple effect, and that legacy of love passes to our future generations.

0: them was Genesis with Land of Confusion. Before that, Barry Maguire with Eve of Destruction. 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
0: 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We only have one line, so if the phone's busy, you'll be able to leave your name and number for a callback or just call back in a few minutes. Don't forget, it's our Radiothon. You're listening to the Christian Life program with Georgina. Have you noticed that some people are not happy when we have done really well for ourselves? Perhaps we've had a promotion, come into money, maybe we just met the love of our lives, or just achieved something good. What is the underlying principle? Envy. Jealous people are often just insecure and somehow feel displaced by our success. The theme of jealousy runs throughout the Bible. Satan was jealous of God and in his foolish pride thought to be as God. Cain was jealous of Abel and murdered him. Joseph's brothers were jealous of him and sold him into slavery. The list is long. Throughout history, wars and conflict have started over petty jealousy and prejudice, causing family feuds over generations, making enemies of once friends and family. Jesus was no stranger to jealousy. The Pharisees hated him because he did so many miracles. People were being healed, delivered and saved, and the crowds listened to Jesus. So the Pharisees conspire to have him murdered. What did Jesus say? He said in John 15:20, that no servant is greater than his Lord. If they have persecuted me, they will also persecute you. So we know that when we try to be the best we can be and live a godly life, we will suffer for it. So Jesus' answer was not to get even like in the world at large, but to love your enemies, bless them and curse you, do good to them that hate you and pray for them who spitefully use you and persecute you. You cannot really hate someone while you are praying for their salvation, can you? What happens is that God gives you empathy and a certain understanding of that person's unhappiness and insecurities that makes them so envious, and it makes us want to pray for their circumstances to get better, not worse. Instead of getting upset and even, we get more compassionate. That's real conflict resolution, God's way.

0: That was the Kingy family with Plain Old Me. And before that, Nick Kershaw with Wouldn't It Be Good. It's 29 minutes to 9. And you're listening to the Christian Life program with Georgina on 93.7 Edge FM. 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
1: This is Derek Prince with a word for you from the Word. Now listen, you who say, today or tomorrow we will go to this or that city, spend a year there, carry on business, and make money. Why, you do not even know what will happen tomorrow. What is your life? You are a mist that appears for a little while and then vanishes. Don't you know many people that talk like that? They plan so confidently for this year and next year, where they'll do business, where they'll invest their money, where they'll take their vacation, how long they'll spend here and there. And many times they're planning for many years ahead for their retirement and where they'll spend their retirement. But they've left out of account the fact that they don't control that. This word that I've read to you says you're just a mist that appears for a little while and then vanishes away. How foolish for a mist to make plans like that. What's the solution? It goes on, instead you ought to say, if it's the Lord's will, we will live and do this or that. That mist doesn't have control of where it goes. If the sun arises, it'll just be dissipated. If the wind blows, it'll be carried away. You see, you're totally dependent on God for every breath you breathe, for every step you take. Don't plan without God in your life. Don't be so foolish. Just humble yourself for a moment and recognize that's what you are. You're just a mist, hanging for a few brief moments in the vapor, and then you're going to be dissipated and carried away. Take God into account. Make your plans with God in mind, and God will see to it that your plans stand and prosper.
0: You're listening to the Christian Life program with Georgina. In 1 Peter 2:17, Peter says, honor all people. It means to treat everyone we meet with dignity and show respect for them. This especially applies to our leaders and those set in authority over us. A long time ago, kids were taught to respect their elders. In fact, Leviticus 19:32 says for the young to rise in the presence of the aged, to respect the elders and reverence God. There was a time when younger people got up and gave up their seats to the elderly or pregnant women on a bus. We were taught to hold our leaders in government in great esteem and taught to treat our bosses and teachers with the highest respect. Haven't we come a long way from that today? There's so much disrespect and dishonor to our members of government and in fact authority in general. We have lost the understanding that when we honor those set in authority over us, parents included, we honour God. The only way to walk in true honour is to first and foremost always honour God. Enduring honour is found only in valuing Him above anything or anyone else. Proverbs 3 verse 9 commands us to honour the Lord and then we honour the authority over us. Sometimes, though, it's incredibly difficult to honour a wicked ruler or a corrupt, self-centred, undeserving boss. But when we understand that promotion comes neither from east nor west nor from the south, but God is the judge, He puts down one and raises up another, then we realise that the people in authority over us are God's appointed no matter what they are like. And as we honour them, we honour God who put them there. Sadly, we find in a godless world, we produce godless leaders. God will reward the leaders accordingly, and it is also God who will remove them if and when he chooses. We live in a popular culture that fights against the practice of honoring parents and leaders, and there's a resistance in society to authority. However, there is always a consequence of that disobedience, including losing the blessing of God. But God has a full and generous reward for those who value and respect others, especially our leaders.

0: 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And before that, Dolly Parton with Working 9 to 5. 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
0: 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In general, we get bombarded with all sorts of political advertising, satire and mudslinging from the political parties when an election is coming up, like the Farah by-election last Saturday, or like on Budget Week this week. With each group promoting their own policies and promises, it's necessary to sort the wheat from the chaff in the information presented and make an informal choice for whom we vote before we actually cast our ballot. God's word says in Psalm 75, verse 6 to 7, "For promotion comes neither from the east, nor from the west, nor from the south, but God is the judge. He puts down one and raises up another." As Christians, our role in elections is to pray for a righteous person who has a noble vision for the nation, the unification of its people and the blessing of God as their motivation. A good leader will serve the people with their whole heart and lead by example. A good leader will honor truth, justice and righteousness in all government affairs, and most importantly, they will seek God's favor in their decisions, truly honoring God and not their self-focused or sectional agenda, nor their pockets. From God's perspective, the choice is very limited, isn't it? William Penn said, "Those who will not be ruled by God will be ruled by tyrants." So let's always choose wisely.

That was Jessica Mailboy with What a Man. And before that, Stevie Wonder, whose birthday was on the 13th of May. You haven't done nothing. It's 7 minutes to nine and you're listening to the Christian Life program with Georgina on 93.7 Edge FM. Charles Spurgeon, a young Baptist preacher in the 1800s, preached this message on the 22nd of November, 1855. His words are as true today as they were then. Charles quoted John 17:16, where Jesus said of his followers, "They are not of the world, even as I am not of the world." Look at Jesus' character, how different from every other man's, pure, perfect, spotless. Even such should be the life of the believer. I plead not for the possibility of sinless conduct in Christians, but I must hold that grace makes men to differ and that God's people will be very different from other kinds of people. A servant of God will be God's man everywhere. As a chemist, he could not indulge in any tricks that such men might play. As a grocer, he could not mix aloe leaves with tea or red lead in the pepper. If he practiced any other kind of business, he could not for a moment condescend to the little petty shifts called methods of business. To him, it is nothing what is called business. It is what is called God's law. He feels that he is not of the world, consequently he goes against its fashions and maxims. A singular story is told of a certain Quaker. One day he was bathing in the Thames and a waterman called out to him, "Ha, there goes the Quaker." "How do you know I'm a Quaker?" "Because you swim against the stream. It is the way the Quakers always do." That is the way Christians always ought to do, to swim against the stream. The Lord's people should not go along with the rest in their worldliness. Their character should be visibly different. You should be such men that your fellows can recognize you without difficulty and say, "Such a man is a Christian." You see, when the Christian thinks to himself, "But everybody else does it," he is thinking of denying Christ.

0: Lord, when were you a prisoner that we did not come to you? When was it that we saw you sick that we didn't follow through? Every time you turned your head and pretended not to see, when you did it not to the least of these, you did it not to me.
1: That was Don Francisco with Steeple Song. If you've walked away from God, the Lord is calling you back into fellowship with Himself. If you never knew Jesus as your Lord and Savior, if your heart is yearning to really know the love of God the Father and you want to receive the free gift of eternal life, given by God with no greater love, then tell God you are sorry. If you are genuinely sorry for ignoring Him and disobeying His eternal laws, ask for His forgiveness. Ask Jesus to come into your life and be your Lord and Savior. Submit your life into God's hands and let Him have His way. He loves you and only wants the best for you.

0: And that was The Carpenters with For All We Know. 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
1: 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And you'll hear from Russ Morgan, his wah-wah trombone and orchestra from 1943. 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
2: Good evening, everybody. Pastel music, a kaleidoscope of melody and rhythm, coming to life in the enchanting melodic moods designed by one of America's greatest composer-arrangers, Duke Ellington, and played by the 16 musicians who combine to make his orchestra into one great instrument that expresses his musical idea. This half-hour concert in rhythm comes to you from the Hurricane on Broadway at 49th Street in New York City. The Ellington Pastel period turns the spotlight first on the fluent New Orleans clarinet style of Nat Jones in his own arrangement of a swell old favorite, Out of Nowhere.

Duke's talented protege, Billy Strayhorn, captures the musical influence and personality of a distant land with Ray Nance's violin taking a solo role in this arrangement of And Russia Is Her Name.

A lighter tone color in the Ellington Palette distinguishes this revival of the Duke's old song hit, It Don't Mean a Thing, featuring a 10-piece contingent from the band with Ray Nansen's violin, Harold Baker's trumpet, Harry Carner's clarinet, and the trombone and rhythm section.

Next on The Phantom Dancer, I'm Greg Poppleton, a set of trad jazz from George Gerard and his five from an infamous New Orleans casino broadcast in 1951. 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

0: Ladies and gentlemen, you are listening to a regular Sunday night feature on WOR, Duke Ellington's Pastel Period, broadcast from the Hurricane on Broadway at 49th Street, New York City, Times Square District.
1: Welcome, America, to New Orleans, the cradle of jazz, for another jazz band ball is in session with George Gerard and his New Orleans Five. First on the program is a novel twist on an old familiar waltz, Alice Blue Gown.
2: And the Phantom
1: 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Here, then, is Alice Blue Gown.
2: The band mustn't have been quite ready. And a Phantom Dancer cheerio to MCE in Bathurst.

currently popular tune with quite a few recordings to its credit is next, and this will be in two-beat style also. It's a typical Girard package, with the rhythm section beating out a steady background while the front row has the ball in general. You'll enjoy this special version of Alabama Jubilee.

popular New Orleans number now, about a street that's known just about everywhere. It was written by a New Orleans musician who knows the old thoroughfare backwards, and the title is Bourbon Street Parade.

George and the group bit down deep for this next one, which was popular way back in 1925. However, the arrangement you're about to hear will be up to the minute and strictly a la New Orleans, which means impromptu at its best. George Gerard plays 5'2".

Next on The Phantom Dancer, I'm Greg Poppleton, your Phantom Dancer feature artist. The Fultonen Sisters, otherwise known as the Harmony Sisters, and you'll hear them in recordings that they made between 1937 and 1948. They sang in 10 languages, and you'll hear them singing in Finnish, Swedish, English, and German. 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
4: Thank you. Thanks, Navy, and hello, everyone. This is Russ Morgan, a wee bit nervous. Maybe you think I'm a bit off the beam saying thanks, Navy, with hundreds of girls, but that's the spotlight story tonight, because we're up at the Naval Reserve Midshipman School, Women's Reserve in Northampton, Massachusetts. We got a big kick tonight playing for these girls. Just about everything in the books we ran over. Wonderful audience in navy blue. Now back to our broadcast as Walter Ling sings, Hold Everything.

And when the spotlight's on refreshment, it's Coca-Cola. And when the spotlight's on quality, again it's Coca-Cola. Bottled on the spot in over 35 allied and neutral countries, Coca-Cola brings to Americans round the world the same friendly refreshment it brings to Americans here at home. It's Spotlight Entertainment with Russ Morgan's orchestra for the Women's Reserve Midshipman School here at Smith College as Mary Osborne sings The Man I Love.

Jazz electric guitar pioneer Mary Osborne singing with Russ Morgan and the orchestra. And Phantom Dancer listeners outside of Sydney, that's just about it for your non-stop mix of swing and jazz from live 1920s to 1960s radio and TV this week. 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I'm Greg Poppleton. Thank you for listening. Goodbye.

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0: 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This land has been in the hands of generations of Gadigal custodians for thousands of years before us, and it will continue to be in their hands long after us. 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I pay my respects to Gadigal elders past and present. We're broadcasting from Redfern right now, the birthplace of black theatre in this country and a site for resistance and resilience for First Nations peoples. From Invasion Day to Nakba, we take deep inspiration from the perseverance of Indigenous peoples and commit to the ongoing fight for liberation and land back for all colonised peoples. We honour this in all the work we do and carry this into the show today. You're listening to Race Matters on FBI Radio and across the Community Radio Network. This is a show that explores the values and complexities of race, culture, and identity. I'm Sharika Helaludin. In sitting with these desires for resistance and feelings of fury and utter despair at the state of the world, I've been trying to make space for other openings, other feelings. In bearing witness to multiple genocides, I have found a lot of solace in the friendships and connections that I'm part of, and it feels so privileged to be able to speak to you and make radio and share our truths on air. In opening up that space, I'm really privileged to be joined by a fellow broadcaster from Nam, Victoria, down at 3CR's Radical Radio Thursday Breakfast. Inez is a radio maker, a community organizer, and a mental health worker. Really, there's someone I've admired from afar for quite some time, and it's been nice to turn that parasocial admiration into sharing space with them today in the studio. I'm really excited to have Inez here with us to move through these kind of confusing and overlapping feelings and speak through their work as an organizer. As someone working in mental health and trying to find ways to make sense of everything that we're bearing witness to and holding in our bodies. Inez, thank you so much for being here. I want to start with a question that I never ask, but it feels fitting for the beginning of this conversation. How are you, Inez?
1: What a profound question that is. I think in the name of honesty, pretty terrible. And I think it's sometimes hard to even voice that because you're not really sure how it's going to be received on the other end. But I think everybody I know is also not okay. And I think the thing that I keep coming back to is like ongoing systemic injustice kind of at every corner feels lonely unless you do have like community and resources around you. And I feel really lucky that I do have such a beautiful community that can really hold me and support me. But there was a long time ago, not that far away, that I didn't have that. And yeah, I think I'm just reminded how even though you do have a few buffers and a few protective barriers, it doesn't really change the harm, the systems and the workplaces and, you know, medical racism and that kind of continue to put someone at a point that feels really difficult and almost at a point where you're like, I don't know if I can move past this, but, you know, I just have to remind myself that I always think that I've never felt so much joy or so much heartbreak before, but I always end up feeling that again.
0: Yeah, I feel like I've been just feeling the extremities of emotions of profound heartbreak and grief, but also so much affirmation and energy through being connected to direct actions and solidarity with Palestine or coming back to a spiritual practice as well. And I think in all of that, just being like you said, honest in the not okayness of this world and to not normalize functioning in a genocide feels like a really profound act in this moment. And turning to relationships and practices that do nurture and sustain us in the context of genocide. You're also someone who has worked in mental health and you're a phenomenal broadcaster. And I feel like even if those worlds seem disparate, for me, one of the things that they have in common is like kind of being really like up close with the harsh realities of this world and attempting to alchemize it into some kind of action or change or healing. I guess in reflecting on responding to the world with heartbreak and anger, what's it been like for you as a broadcaster and someone who works in the realm of mental health?
1: I think personally for me, there feels like there isn't any other option besides to fight and besides to bring people into spaces where their voices can be amplified and shouted from the rooftops. And I think I really enjoy being in the spaces that are nuanced or complicated. Yeah, I think it's difficult because we are so up close with the harsh realities of everything that is happening, but the only way to kind of feel connected to that or not feel so isolated is by connecting with that energy of anger, of grief, of we need to do something. And the kind of like passivity of it doesn't matter, it's not connected to me has never really agreed with me. So being in the spaces where we have to kind of act or we have to do something, and we have to rely on other people. We're not just like one action hero in one big story. We have to come together and, kind of connect what it means to kind of deal with the ongoing systemic injustice. And it's not just like one isolated thing. Like you're not just feeling sad because of a chemical imbalance. There's, psychological, social factors that influence it.
0: Do you have more to say? And I guess like anger being a totally just response to responding to the world right now.
1: I think anger has always been a really complicated emotion for me. I think, personally growing up in a home of a lot of like family violence, anger is threatening, it's scary, it's a place that you don't want to go. It's always associated with, just a lot of hurt. And anger gets put on one label, like anger is violence and nothing else. Like anger can never be distress or humiliation or hurt. And that really seeps into my perception of what anger can even look like. Like anger is always evil, it needs to be repressed, you need to take it away. But even after like leaving that abusive home or when the threat kind of subsided, the anger was still so profound. I felt it in my bones, in like my blood, in my heartbeat every day. It was just so much anger about how I was treated, how homeless services weren't supportive, youth services, Centrelink, child protection, like over and over again. I was kind of let down by every system, every adult that was meant to help me, every person in my family, quite truthfully. So feeling like a kid that's so alone, just like desperately wanting a hug. How is that not anger? Like, yes, I want care and love and attention, but a lot of it is like anger, it's distress, it's humiliation, it's grief for a life that I wish I had. And slowly I have been able to, reconnect with anger, because I think partly because of doing social work as well, and kind of being somebody that supports people, walking alongside them in their journey, often in really critical points in their lives. I'm angry as a social worker, for sure, as you're struck by systems that refuse to be flexible, refuse to have compassion, and yeah, just anger of like, why can't I do more? I wish I could. And sometimes you can. And it just fills into like anger at every single point of my life. And I think now it's kind of come to a point where like, I can't ignore it anymore. It's okay to be angry. Why shouldn't I be angry? There are people around the world here across this continent that are not getting their needs met. We have people who are ignoring a ongoing genocide, not just in Palestine, but in the Congo and Sudan and West Papua. And sometimes I feel like I don't really understand how people can just ignore it, because it feels so prevalent. And I think turning that anger into either action, whatever that looks like, it can be, yeah, through work, it could be through finding community, delivering a meal, but it can also be through care, and not sitting with it, making it like solely yours to carry. It's anger that is shared in community, and we all come together and we all do something. So I think that that's been kind of my transformation of anger. It's like kind of care. Anger is like care that's grown up, and also it's anger in injustice, but you only find solace working together. And if it's alone, then it breeds something ugly inside you, I think. The labels of like anger and grief and sadness, they can feel really broad but also really singular. There's often an idea of what grief is meant to look like, what anger is meant to look like. But I think personally what's helped me, even understanding other people, is like encouraging people to like open up those labels. Like, what's actually sitting underneath that anger? What's sitting underneath that grief? Sometimes it's hurt, it's distress, it's existential dread. Sometimes it's grief for a life that you wish you had, grief for a life that is more grounded in meaning, in belonging, in connection. The labels that we use to describe our experiences and other people can feel limiting, but really understanding what's at the root cause of that, I think, is important to not like characterize or mischaracterize people's emotions and feelings.
0: Yeah, I really relate to that a lot as someone who grew up in the context of kind of gendered and domestic violence, and seeing the manifestation of anger into something that was so scary and threatening, and being failed by teachers or grown-ups, not having an answer to offer safety and solace to these experiences. I'm really interested in like how you've turned anger into energy. That's what it sounds like. And offering a lot of nuance to what it is to experience the things that you have and be in the types of work, such as social work and broadcasting. What are ways in your life right now that you harness anger and rage and sadness as fuel for the work that you're interested in?
1: I think it's hard to sometimes pinpoint, but I will do my best. I feel like I've been very values and process based for a long time. Like, I know my values. I don't know where I'm going to end up, but I know that if I follow my values, I'll get to where I need to. And that's kind of happened throughout my life. I kind of saw ever since I was young that like I am a person that continuously will, how do I put this? Just consistently like advocate or have honestly no respect for authority. And as a kid, that puts you in a lot of trouble. Like if a teacher or a social service is telling me like this is the way that it has to be, I'm continually asking why, or you have to tell me the reason for this. I kind of had that in my spirit since I was very young, and kind of not sure what I wanted to do, so I was like, I'll just do something either like social worky or law related. And I went to uni and I didn't know what I wanted to do, and a teacher just pulled me aside and they were like, I think your personality maybe gels well with social work. Often if you go into law, it will be a long time before you get to do kind of work you want to do. And I just followed that. I was like, okay, no problem. Tried out social work and I did love it. We have the Australian Social Worker Code of Ethics, and it's very much like, we're social workers and we work to dismantle systems. And I'm like, okay, I feel safe here. This is my people. And I get there, and it's absolutely nothing like that. It is a lot of people wanting to uphold white supremacy and coloniality through social services. And then I just kind of used that time, even though, yes, I was arguing with every teacher, multiple students, having a lot of racial violence directed towards me, but I took it as an opportunity. Like, I'm paying for this course. I'm going to find the diverse readings that I want to do. I will write amazing papers that I feel proud of, whether or not I get a good mark or not. I think at the end I was like, I'll do work I'm proud of, and I get the piece of paper, and that's fine. And then again, with social work, I worked in a lot of places where it was really difficult to advocate or continuously stand up, and I just said, well, I will introduce some processes or find my peers or colleagues that work with me and try to fix that in some way until I feel like this place isn't for me anymore and I move on. I think I have no problem moving on. I think I really love change and will continuously work towards that. So even now in the current context, like, seeing what's been happening across the world for a long, long period of time, but particularly in First Lane right now, it's been trying to, connect with community people who are already doing the work, and not feeling like I need to come in and I want to contribute everything. Like, collaborate with people who are already in that space, learn from them, and kind of support each other.
0: If you're just tuning in, this is Race Matters on FBI Radio and across the Community Radio Network. I'm here with Inez, a radio maker based down in Nam, Victoria, host of 3CR's Thursday Breakfast. We're moving through a conversation on how hard it is to be navigating the world right now as we bear witness to multiple genocides unfolding before us. Alongside being a broadcaster, they're also a community organizer and mental health worker, bringing their liberatory values into this frontline work and the relationships in their lives. We've been making some vulnerable space to just chat about how we've been feeling in these times and what it is to be working across broadcasting and mental health, something that Inez and I have in common. And I really thank them for putting words to these feelings of what it is to hold grief and anger and frustration and desperation within your body and to attempt to move into something that could be meaningful and connecting. We've also been curating a bunch of songs that relate to this theme, and we're hearing a lot of songs from resistance movements across South Asia and Palestine. We're going to be delving more into that on the other side of some of those songs.

ਐਵੇਂ ਭਰਮ ਹੈ ਸਾਡੇ ਕਾਤਲਾਂ ਨੂੰ, ਓਏ ਅਸੀਂ ਹੋਵਾਂਗੇ ਦੋ ਜਾਂ ਚਾਰ ਲੋਕੋ। ਆ ਬਦਲੇ ਲਏ ਤੋਂ ਵੀ ਜੜੀ ਮੁੱਕਣੀ ਨਾ, ਓ ਇੰਨੀ ਲੰਬੀ ਹੈ ਸਾਡੀ ਕਤਾਰ ਲੋਕੋ, ਹਾਂ ਇੰਨੀ ਲੰਬੀ ਹੈ ਸਾਡੀ ਕਤਾਰ ਲੋਕੋ।

0: That interconnectedness within liberatory work is so important, and I think it's not often spoken about how isolating it can be, no matter what collective you're part of, or if you are kind of in cahoots with other people, that the burden of bearing witness to this world and attempting to do something about it can have some really isolating moments. What are ways that you try to stay in touch with those types of collaborations within this liberatory practice?
1: I think the notion that I find kind of in lots of different spaces, whether that be in the Punjabi Sikh community, in different workplaces, in other like friendships, or even some activist spaces, like, it's not our problem, so we don't have to care about it.

0: I think a lot of people might be able to relate to this notion of being called too political, like everything's so political. Why are you always yelling about something? But I think once you maybe start off at a center point of something that has maybe happened to you, some sort of injustice or in your community, and once you start like reading or finding the connections that are in place, you realize that everything is kind of designed the way that it's supposed to. A lot of the systems aren't failing. They're working exactly as they are intended. And in some ways, like reading about history or freedom fighting or just the ways in which technology has even progressed across this, I don't know, century, you realize that a lot of the things that have happened before have happened again and again and again, and the playbook continues to be played out. And what's happening right now is, in lots of different ways, just a culmination of so many things. Like the farmers' protest in Punjab, and the riot police there are using tactics that they have learned in the Zionist entity Israel. They're using drone tactics that they never had used before, and India and Israel's relationship is very close. India is Israel's largest weapons exporter. When Israel wants to, you know, replace the Palestinian workforce, they go look for Hindu workers, but only in BJP-run states. And to say that even though it is in India, the fact that they're using the same tactics that they're using on Palestinians, on Punjabi farmers, and even then you don't want to look away. It shouldn't always be that we have to find something to relate it to, because it's not a siloed issue. It's not like this is a feminist issue, this is this disability issue. It's all connected. It feels frustrating to have to try to tell people to care about something so important, so profound, so in your face, so heartbreaking every single day, and the only way you can relate it to other people is by talking about it in a way that they can relate to it. And that feels really sad.
1: Yeah, it's like there's no inherent value for the sacredness of life outside of your own networks or community. And we're seeing that in action. We hear that, and you know, you are someone of diaspora living in Nam. Why were you following the election in India?
0: It's so interesting, as people in the diaspora, sometimes I find there's a sentiment of, we've left, we've got a house, we've made our money, I've got citizenship, I've got permanent residency. Now I am an Australian, and now I don't need to worry about what's happening back there. Yeah, or just like really wanting to assimilate into this culture that offers no rewards for that. I feel like a part of me, I really don't want to lose who I am. And politically, I think I don't want to just be grounded in, what is relevant to me. In India, what's happening is so, it's one of the biggest elections that have ever occurred. And when I think of fascism, I think of Modi. I do. And a lot of other world leaders that we can assign to that title as well. Basically, Modi is now on his third term as Prime Minister. He essentially wants all of India to be Hindu. In the simplest of terms, according to Hindutva or Hindu nationalism, it's very much like the Hindu religion, Hindu people reign supreme. But India's never been like that. You know, we look at India, you can go two towns over and somebody's speaking completely different dialect, completely different food, language, and it's so diverse in that way. And kind of the rise of Hindu nationalism and the rise of fascism across the world, it's very interesting to see what is happening in India currently, because Modi has never really had to share power in the government. He's had kind of sole majority in the BJP party, which is kind of his party. So yeah, it's been like multiple terms. There's so much Islamophobic violence, anti-Muslim violence across India. It doesn't matter if it's, you know,

a Hindu talking to a Sikh, or you know, Hindu talking to a Christian, or whatever it is, it's kind of trying to completely bond over anti-Muslim violence. I think that's the only way I can use to describe it without going into long periods of history. And Modi has never really been contested for a long period of time. You know, he's held majority, he's been kind of the figurehead. And then we have the India Alliance, which is led by the Congress Party, which for 10 years has kind of, bless them, but been kind of dormant, trying really hard. They come up and they run a big campaign, you know, really targeting regional, rural communities and just really wanting to provide some opposition to Modi that is never really been seen before. And even though the BJP, yes, did win, we saw such... It was very close. And now, for the first time ever, Modi will actually have to... And the BJP will have to share power across its government to kind of make decisions and counteract that. And there were so many interesting things, because often it has been like there's a really, really big national narrative, you know? There's like... there's been a popular BJP vote across the board. But this time it was like state by state. We had in Kashmir, which is like one of the most oppressed, militarized places in the world as well. You know, voter turnout typically has been about 13-14%. This time it was 51%. In Kashmir, incredible. It was in Punjab, there was zero votes for the BJP. In Tamil Nadu as well, zero votes for the BJP, those two states. And it was kind of incredible because Modi actually, and BJP, lost in kind of the center town, Ayodhya. I can't even describe what that feeling is like. It's honestly cinema, that to lose in like the heart place of Hindu nationalism, where they built, you know, a sacred, you know, they built a temple, Ram temple, over the sacred ruins of a mosque, of a masjid. And to lose in that space, and to also, so many BJP leaders also were defeated by Dalit politicians. So honestly, it's been like an incredible way to see, like, there's so many reasons why the BJP has won or lost in different states. Punjab's not going to vote for them from the farmers' protest. The South traditionally just don't have big BJP support. But yeah, there's a lot of wins, there's a lot of losses, but honestly, I've never really felt more proud, because to have like so many BJP candidates lose to Dalit and Adivasi candidates in their own hometowns, it's just incredible. Yeah.

0: rage and grief, and understanding global uprisings through a spiritual lens. Inez is our guest on Race Matters today, and they're someone who has a deep-rooted practice in community organizing, and more recently combining that with a reclamation of their Sikh faith. We're really grateful to have Inez alongside one of our Race Matters contributors, Sahej, who bring us into an understanding of this faith and a long history of ancestral resistance that continues into today. Yeah, I think when we like spoke on the phone the other week, we were both talking about how we're reconnecting with spiritual practices. What was your spiritual upbringing like?
1: Yes. my spiritual upbringing was Sikhism. But in a way that I think a lot of us get introduced to religion is very strict or rigid. And yeah, often as a tool of control. And this is just my experiences with it. I know that's not everybody's experience, but for me, in like kind of growing up in a house of gendered violence, like often it was used as a tool of control. Like you don't speak out against your parents because, you know, your parents are godly, they take care of you, you don't speak out. You kind of, yeah, twisting of kind of myths or teachings in order to make sure that, I don't know, the patriarchy is very intact in that house. So even like a simple thing that we have in Sikhism is like you're not meant to cut your hair. You're meant to honor kind of what God has given you and protect it. And that's why we wear the turban and the comb in our hair. And often you see people with very long, luscious hair. But for me, as an act of rebellion, I would cut my hair. I didn't know how to. God, some of those bangs are atrocious to think about. But I didn't know what I was doing. But I said, I don't want to be a form of your control. So I would cut my hair, and then obviously that would lead to, you know, more violence in the home. But I think that's a very visual representation of what it was like. It was like, you don't disobey me, you don't disobey the religion, you grow out your hair, and I say, I don't want to do that. I don't want to be part of this. So it was a lot of like tool and control, and a lot of like being in the Punjabi community that I did grow up in. Again, like lots of patriarchy, lots of victim blaming, lots of we can't help you, that's your own family's problem, you know. It felt really isolating, I think. And I disconnected completely from it in kind of a way that, looking back, feels either sad or like a form of self-harm or assimilation, just being like every single person that I turned to in this very small, isolated community, because also gendered violence and really isolates you. Like, you're not allowed to go to places. You're not allowed to have your own thoughts or your feelings about things. You can't reach out to people. It's kind of, yeah, it's horrible in that way. But then being free of that, being like, I don't even want to think about being brown, because I associated being Punjabi with, and Sikhism, with violence, with control, patriarchy, greed, a lack of support. And I thought if I disconnected from that completely, then I would find freedom in some way. It was really sad, I think, to feel like the only way I could be free was to run away from who I am. I think a lot of people might, you know, relate to that feeling, but I felt like I had done enough like therapy, I had done enough journaling or been with nature. I felt like I had worked on myself so much, and it was almost like I was treating myself like a product, like a product of capitalism. Like, I just need to keep changing and getting rid of my trauma and being like a better in every single way. Every 6 months, I need to be improving over and over and over again. And at some point, I would become like this perfectly healed, not traumatized woman that would be, you know, totally free to maneuver the world. But as you see, obviously, it doesn't ever really work out like that. But yeah, it got to a point where I was still feeling more existential than I ever have. And I was like praying to the ocean because I didn't know what else to pray to. Because ocean feels like strong, you know, and wow, mysterious and yeah, feminine. I would always pray to that. And then only recently, I was in therapy and my therapist was saying, a lot of the questions that you're asking seem to be very existential, very spiritual. What is your relationship to spirituality? I'm like, I just pray to the ocean. They also asked, you know, what was it like for you growing up? And I started talking about, you know, the little bits of Sikhism that I did remember. You know, Guru Nanak really commended service and Guru Gobind Singh was a fighter. And that's kind of what I remembered. But then I started learning more about the teachings and I felt so connected to both sides of this because it's a lot of what we're talking about. There's the care that Guru Nanak talks about, the social service. Then there's like the fighting against injustice that Guru Gobind talks about. And both of those together, I was like, these are two parts of me that have always existed. And I found my way back to that. And then when I was talking to my mum, like, she was like, whether or not you, you know, agreed with Sikhism or practiced it every day, in the traditional sense, she was like, you are like one of the strongest Sikhis that I know. And it was there in you all along, whether or not you ever really, followed it.
0: That's so profound. Yeah. What a healing conversation to have with your mom.
1: Yeah, wow. Definitely.
0: What's your spiritual journey been like in the last few months in reconnecting with Sikhism?
1: It's been just really grounding. A lot of places can make you feel really small for, I don't know, caring too much, being too political or trying too hard. You feel really emotional and devastated by the state of the world over and over again. And I think the collective falsehood or the collective gaslighting that is living in a settler colony is heartbreaking in every way. And just on a minuscule personal level, it feels devastating. But then to like look to Guru Nanak and Guru Gobind when they are telling me like, you're doing the right thing. You're meant to care about people around you. You're meant to sacrifice. You're meant to fight against injustice. You know, Guru Gobind Singh says, when justice is not in sight, you have to pick up the sword and you have to fight. And I think that's one thing I really connect to with Sikhism is it's very action orientated. It's very action religion. It's yes, you pray and you think and you support, but you get out there, you deliver a meal and you start fighting. You don't sit there and pretend like everything is okay. And I think those words have really supported me, that the things that we're all kind of doing together as a community collectively are important, you know, donating to mutual aid, checking in on your friends, actually budgeting for that, being part of community, not just giving, but also receiving care as a bunch of hyper-independent people is really hard to do a lot of the time. But a lot of these things are hard. It's messy. Sometimes you don't know what you're doing, but it pays off in the end because you lived a life according to your values. Like, what else is there? You can have enough money in the world, or you can have the best shoes or, you know, a lot of status. But at the end of the day, when you are at the end of your life, there is nothing else you have besides saying, I lived a life of integrity and of my values. And that's the only thing that I know how to do. And if I don't have that, I don't have anything else. So I'm just trying to live a life according to that.
0: I want to bring someone else into this conversation. Sahej Kaur has been doing an internship with us here at Race Matters, is a brilliant artist across a lot of different mediums and textures, and alongside that also has a relationship to Sikhism, or these questions around spirituality and the ways that we connect and are in collaboration with each other. Yeah, did you want to come into the conversation, Sahej, and reflect on some of what Inez has just shared?
2: Yeah, it was really incredible to hear Inez's story and really resonate. I think with a similar upbringing, with growing up in a faith with sort of like this blindness and sort of like an approach of obedience and disobedience, and then, you know, feeling like a lot of shame around like not doing certain things or certain values. Yeah, I'm really questioning like what kind of upbringing I'm coming up in without like the context or enough substance. And I think there's kind of been this turning point now, like in the face of such injustice and feeling so much anger, Sikhi has now been something that feels really natural to ground myself in and navigate the world in, and actually realizing that it's, you know, this timeless philosophy that, yeah, like Inez said, it's so much of it is about action. And I keep finding that, you know, in all of the threads of solidarity and resistance. Yeah, and I think realizing that so much about Sikhi is coming from a lineage of resistance and fighters.
1: Yeah. I think it's really comforting to know that it's not an isolated experience. Mm. It can feel really isolating when you're in there. You're like, you're at the Gurdwara and maybe you're seeing things that are confusing.
2: Yeah.
1: And you don't even know who to ask.
2: Mm.
1: And you just sit with these feelings, like Googling, will Guru Gobind hit me if I'm gay? Like,
2: literally, yeah.
1: I don't even know who to ask these questions to.
2: Mm.
1: But you're so right. It is such a culture of like disobedience, obedience, but then moving away from that and finding your own connection to it. It does make it almost more powerful. Like, it's not a rule book that you're told that you have to follow. It's something that you choose to follow, like, that supports you in your action that you try to take every day, you know. And so much of it is just about trying, just keep trying, trying to support your community, try to find something that makes sense to you again. I think it's really beautiful. I think it's really nice to kind of share that space with you.
0: Yeah. Coming to the end of this conversation, thinking about the links between spirituality and our quest for social justice, maybe we can share some final words on how spirituality links to direct action or...
2: Yeah, I think when I think about what's going on in Palestine, and then when I think about, you know, our own Sikh history, whether it's like the Sikh genocide or Operation Blue Star or the partition or the farmers' protest, I can't help but see that the parallels are so clear, and that, you know, there's so much interconnectedness when it comes to brown people's liberation. And so I think, you know, it's about allowing that to constantly inform my practice and lead my practice. You know, as part of a diaspora, our solidarity can go beyond the extent of representation or identity politics. How do I resist sort of self-orientalizing or, you know, becoming complicit with this sort of like settler colonial structures, but instead, you know, offering action or embracing people into action. I think part of that is, yeah, embracing the anger and grief that, you know, comes with all of this.
1: There's a really big misconception of what direct action is, you know. Delivering a meal is direct action, because you are directly, you are directly addressing where state violence, state systems can routinely fail, and you are addressing material needs in that way. That is direct action. That is care. I think sometimes that can be maybe really gendered kind of work, so maybe it doesn't feel as cool, as sexy, as other kind of forms of direct action, but it's vital. Like, we can't have people routinely going up against the state without having periods of rest or having people to check in with and having meals delivered and going out into nature. All of these things are kind of in the background, but they work simultaneously in parallel with each other. We have to sustain ourselves, and, you know, we want to be urgent and we want to rush to the finish line, and all of that is important, but then we just burn out. We are not, you know, doing this not for profit, and we're doing this for, like, activism alongside people for injustice. Like, you are not the only person in the world that cares about this thing. There are other people there who you can lean on and support you, and you don't have to stick to the one role that you're always doing. Let's say you're always making posters, you know? Maybe next time you want to deliver a meal. Maybe that feels easier. When spaces are, like, dynamic, they include care, they include faith, they include culture, this is what is sustainable, at least in the ways that I would like to practice, in the ways that I see healthy kind of communities in that context. But, yeah, whether it's anger or care, honestly, I feel like they're two sides of the same coin. But as long as you feel grounded in your integrity, in your values, and you're trying every day, that's all that we can ask for. What else do we do this for if not faith and culture across the world, across this continent? We do this for faith and culture and sovereignty. And if not that, then what else is there? And if this is not, like, continuously embedded in all of our activism spaces, we need prayer circles. We need, you know, lifts to the gurdwara, lifts to the mosque, reclaimed teaching, so many different ways of practicing this. And if you just look at Palestine, what else are we doing this for besides respect for sovereignty, fight against injustice, faith and culture? And if we forget that here in the diaspora while we're fighting for it, we're not grounded in what that means in all of our bodies and in our hearts. What does it mean to, like, continuously stand up with culture, with faith, with integrity for sovereignty? I think that's a question that we can always think about, look to our lineages, and also look at the incredible First Nations truth-telling, resistance, and fight every single day here, and that we're not ever removed from that.
0: We are coming to the close of our conversation. My name is Sharika, and I've been here with Inez, a broadcaster and mental health worker, and a friend from down in Nam. And you just had a little offering from Sahej, who has been doing an internship here with us at Race Matters and FBI Radio. 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
0: Okay, what's your connection with that?
1: I've always been an Elton John fan. I think I've got most of his albums, and I just love that one because, you know, I'm going to get up and dance. 45 RPM.

0: 45 RPM, playing the best of yesterday, today. Crocodile Rock, inspired by two songs, Daddy Cool's Eagle Rock and Pat Boone's 1964 hit Speedy Gonzales.
1: Hey, Rosita, come quick. Down at the cantina, they're giving green stamps with tequila.

0: If you've just joined us, hello and welcome to 45 RPM. This is a show where we play the greatest tunes from the vinyl era. This hour, one of the earliest cases of identity theft, when a UK performer recorded a song under the same name as the bassist for Led Zeppelin. But next in Aussie Legends, one of the biggest selling singles of all time, a song that sold more than 4 million singles in the US and UK, with estimates as high as 15 million. Aussie Legends with Linda Peace. On the way on 45 RPM.
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7: Olivia Newton-John was a four-time Grammy winner who amassed five number one songs and 14 top 40 singles on the Australian charts. Worldwide, she sold more than 100 million records, making her one of the best-selling artists of all time.

0: She starred in the musical film Grease, and its soundtrack is one of the most successful in history, with the single You're the One That I Want, one of the best-selling international singles.
1: Guess mine is not the first heartbroken.
0: So what's her favourite? I Honestly Love You, What Is Life, Physical, or Something from Grease? Olivia told us it's hard to pin down just one favourite.
2: I don't know, I've got a lot of favourites. There's a song from Xanadu called Keep Me Suspended in Time, Don't Cry for Me Argentina, and of course the hit singles. I don't know, each album there's usually one. 45 RPM.

0: 45 RPM, we, you know, every song we play, and that's pretty cool. Still to come, our timeless earworm. It's a song from an 80s pop legend that promised he wouldn't give you up or let you down or run around and desert you. And goodness knows how many years on, that song is still stuck in our heads. But next, one of the earliest cases of identity theft, where a UK performer recorded a song under the same name as the bassist for Led Zeppelin. Lost 45's coming up with Cam on 45 RPM.
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7: In the UK, Christmas number ones are singles that top the singles chart in the week in which Christmas falls. Historically, record sales peak each year, with the Christmas number one often becoming the biggest selling single of the year. Over the years, many have had a novelty, charity, or religious theme, including Ernie, the fastest milkman in the West from Benny Hill, and Do They Know It's Christmas from Band-Aid. Having a Christmas number one was the goal for British comedian John Davidge, but a few things came unstuck. He released his one-hit wonder under a pseudonym, John Paul Jones. First mistake. The bassist for Led Zeppelin, who shared the same name, wasn't too impressed and threatened legal action to prevent the pretender using his name. Soon after reaching number 40 on the charts, the record was recalled and quickly reissued with a surname that sounded the same on radio, but had a different spelling. Second mistake. Ultimately, it stalled at number 25 in the UK. Things didn't go so well for him in the US as the name controversy followed, and the single was attributed confusingly to both J.P. Jones in some states and the mononym John in others. Third mistake. Fortunately for Davidge, it went well in parts of Australia, as the monologue, credited to John Paul Jones with the amended spelling, hit top 10 in Sydney, number 3 in Hobart, and number 18 in Brisbane. Curiously, members of the band Hot Legs, who later became three quarters of 10cc, wrote and performed the piece that has been buried and forgotten for more than 50 years. On Lost 45s, this is John Paul Jones with The Man from Nazareth. I'm Cam for 45 RPM.

belief that reached the heart. Made 12 friends, 11 plus 1, became disciples of the chosen son. All over the land, his voice was heard. He spread the sweet four-letter word called love.

45 RPM rolling in with the Stones' Carol, the rare stereo 45 version. Thanks to Cam for his Lost 45s, Linda for Aussie Legends, Newman for The History of Pop, Ward for the Music Quiz, and Brian for your questions. 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We return next week with more of Australia's greatest hits from the 60s, 70s and 80s. To take us out, this week's Earworm. It's an incredibly infectious tune performed by the 80s pop legend who promised he would never give you up or let you down, nor run around and desert you. Since 1987, this catchy song has looped endlessly in our brains. According to scientists, earworms have three things in common. They are a fast tempo, a predictable melodic contour, and an unexpected interval in there. Rick Astley's Never Gonna Give You Up has all three, plus a repetitious chorus. So let's indulge. I'm Wes Jay on behalf of the team. Thanks for sharing part of your day with us on 45 RPM.

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You're so hard to handle, but what can I do? 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

0: A very good morning to you as you're waking around Australia on this Friday morning. It is the 15th of May. Folks, we've got our CD giveaway coming up. Hold the phones. I will give you the cue to call before we do anything. And before we get to that CD giveaway, which will be followed by the music mix for the remainder of the program, apart from the draw, it's a musical morning this Friday, the 15th of May.
1: 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Now for the regional weather.
0: In Brisbane today, partly cloudy, a shower or two, 24. Sydney, partly cloudy, showers possible, thunderstorm and 22. In Canberra, partly cloudy, possible shower 19. Melbourne, 22 and sunny. Hobart, mostly

0: A very good morning to you as you're waking around Australia on this Friday morning, the 15th of May. Folks, our CD giveaway, Max Jackson, Dangerous in Denim, has closed, and we've got 109 entries. We'll do that this half hour. We'll also continue with the music mix of this Friday morning through to the following news and weather. But in the meantime, let's look at that weather around Australia on Friday the 15th of May.
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0: In Brisbane, partly cloudy, a shower or two, 24. Sydney, partly cloudy, showers, possible thunderstorm, 22. Canberra, partly cloudy, possible shower, 19. Melbourne, sunny, 22. Hobart, mostly sunny but a clear day, 21. And Adelaide, cloudy, rain, 23. Perth, partly cloudy, showers, and a top of 20. Alice Springs, partly cloudy, showers, and 27. Into Queensland, Cairns, partly cloudy, a shower or two, 28. Townsville, partly cloudy, 29. Mackay, partly cloudy, possible.

Travis gave his men a choice of leper state. 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To hell with Santa Ana. This is Tex

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1: Folks, thank you for your company this morning and this week. 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

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At Sapphire Stories, we acknowledge First Nations people as the traditional custodians of the lands, waterways and sky country all around Bega, the Jurinjanj people. They're our first storytellers and we pay our respects to their... I've just gone completely blank. I'm so tired from Radiothon. To their elders, past, present and emerging. Very sorry about that. The brain's a little... Hello, good morning. Welcome to Friday on the Radiothon. It's been a journey. It's been so full on and so fantastic and we're all a little bit tired. But thanks for joining me. I'm excited about today. I have a really wonderful guest first up at about 9:30. Linda Mottram will be joining me. Now, I really admire Linda very much. She's been an amazing foreign correspondent for many, many years with the ABC. And she sent me some very beautiful music. So we're going to chat about the music, but also hopefully a little bit about her life on the front lines very often of all kinds of bombings, assassinations and wars, political upheaval. Very, very fascinating life, I'm sure. Michael is back. He'll be joining us at 11:30, as will Eddie Williams from ABC Southeast. And Eddie's also sent us some great tunes and he's going to talk about his journey through community radio and other radio. He's worked in the Pilbara, up in Broome and in Canberra and all around the place. So that's going to be great fun. Then, of course, we have a load of other presenters coming on, including Eddie, who has a really great show planned for us today. So stick with us for the day. It's pretty much wall-to-wall music, except for me right now, I guess. But I just wanted to remind you what we're doing and why. This is Edge FM's annual Radiothon. It's the first one of its in this guise. And we are just going to be on air 9 a.m. to 8 p.m. All our wonderful presenters will be on air enticing you to joining up as a member or a supporter or donating to the station in order to help us raise some funds. Now, we're a community radio station. We're not commercial. And we rely pretty much solely on some sponsorship from wonderful local businesses and members and memberships and donations. So now we have actually this year managed to attain a DGR status. So your donations are all tax deductible, which is pretty cool considering the end of the financial year is coming up. Think about that. If you want to spend a little bit of money in your community, you can do that instead of paying tax on it. So, pardon me, we have the lovely Helen on the phone this morning and their number is 6492-4202. Now, you can win prizes on my show and I've just drawn the prize out for my show and I'm really thrilled because it's a friend of mine, Karen Florence, who many of you know. She's a wonderful artist and letterpress printer. She's donated a beautiful print that also has... It's a limited edition print, but it also has completely unique hand watercolored leaves around the outside of it. And it's very beautiful. So I'm going to be giving that away on my show. So if you call up during my show, that is until 11:30, and then Michael will draw a prize. But until 11:30, if you call up now and sign up as a supporter or member, you on 6492-4202, you win that prize. We go in the draw for that prize. I'm sorry, go in the draw. But also you go in the draw for our main prizes of the day. And everyone who joins up during the entire week goes in the draw for the big prizes, which are a large, like it's more than a metre, it's about 1.3 metres wide, this photograph. A large framed Peter Hanan-Wale photo worth $650. 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And a hand-painted and fired ceramic bowl
made by the beautiful Gosha at Barry and Gosha have a wonderful ceramic studio in Tanger, and she makes these gorgeous whimsical pieces with animals on them and plants and things, and she's going to make you your very own ceramic bowl for your pet with your pet's actual face painted onto it. Isn't that beautiful? So there you are. And you should support Community Radio. We are, I believe, anyway, this is just me. I believe Community Radio is really important at the moment with all of the weird digital AI streaming stuff that's kind of pulling us out of our real lives into the online space, and I believe it's a bit of an antidote. So do you know what I did? I actually logged on the other day and thought, right, I don't like using AI, but I did. I asked AI if Community Radio was at all relevant in this day and age, and this is what AI said to me. Community radio is highly relevant and arguably more crucial in 2026 than in previous decades. There you go. Despite the rise of streaming, podcasts and AI, community radio thrives by offering hyperlocal content that algorithms cannot replicate, acting as a vital and trusted voice for local communities. So I'm really glad I did that, and I love that answer. I think, obviously, AI can talk about itself in an objective way, whatever it is, wherever it exists. It's all just a reflection of us, though, isn't it? I mean, we're giving it the information. So, yeah, so we have about over 20, I think we're 22 volunteer presenters here. We're all local. We all endeavour to entertain our listeners with quality and variety. We reach out to community organisations and support them as much as we can by airing and talking about their projects, events, what they do. We invite people on to talk about these things. We do the gig guide. We compile that every week, and that's been a really great thing to do. That has about, I think, about 4,000 followers, and I would try very hard to make that very relevant and up to date. We also download some satellite programs that we play, like New York Jazz and Good Morning Country, that you hear every morning from Monday to Friday, 5 a.m. till 9 a.m. And we can never take that away, can we? And in fact, Saturday morning, we do country as well with Booze, Country Muster and Pete Fluffy Slippers, Anything Country. And this Saturday for the Radiothon, I've invited a very good friend on who loves country music, and we're doing a bit of an alt country to our program tomorrow. So, yeah, we do like to, of course, people in the country like country music, so we do like to keep some really good stuff, good country stuff on air. So there you go. I'll stop talking now because the idea is for us to play lots of music. And I had a great gal on air yesterday, Flick Ruby. Gosh, we had fun. We talked about live gigs that we'd seen and when and who with. And I was thoroughly entertained, but we chatted a bit. So a couple of tracks got left off. And one of them is a track that Flick saw on her visit to Countdown. She was lucky enough to go twice. I never went. I actually think that's affected me. I think that's what's wrong with me. But this track was one of my favourites, so I was thrilled when she said, let's play it. But then we forgot. So just for you, Flick, if you're listening, and for all of you out there, this lives somewhere deep in the recesses of your memory.

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1: Yeah, Sugar Sounds. 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
2: I had no idea.
1: Yeah, it's just in Carp Street, upstairs at number 203. Go and say hello to Greg. He can find what you're looking for. And they're open Tuesdays to Saturday.
2: Okay, I will. Oh, wait, I'll come with you.
1: All right.
2: So what was the first vinyl record you ever bought anyway?
1: Monkey Grip, the EP by the Divinyls. Yeah, I saw it doing last week. Thinking to find it back.

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Ben. Okay, people, I'm just going to play a couple more tracks and then the wonderful Linda Mottram will join me, 6492-4202, to join us. 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

0: That was The Wheel Inside by the Waratahs, a New Zealand alt-country group. And before that were a couple from Tammy Nielsen, also a New Zealand alt-country singer. And, of course, at the top I played two tracks for my friend Flick Ruby, if she was listening. Sorrow from David Bowie. Because yesterday I couldn't think of my favourite Bowie song, but driving here this morning I went, oh, I know, I remember. And, of course, Na Na Na Ooh Na Na Haya, Pussyfoot, which I don't know why I love that song so much. Maybe it's the white satin outfit she was wearing with the little tails and the, I don't know, it was just a memorable countdown moment for me. Now, it is 9:29 here on Edge FM, and I would like to introduce you, everybody, to my very special guest today. I'm very excited to have Linda Mottram in the studio. Good morning, Linda.
1: Good morning. How are you, Lisa?
0: I'm pretty tired. I'm good.
1: I'm pretty tired, yeah.
0: I looked at all the typos I made in my post last night. I thought, yeah, I'm tired. So excuse me if I just blank out every now and then, but I'm really excited to have
1: That's
0: you.
1: Right. Just don't blank out when I blank out.
0: Yeah, okay.
1: All right.
0: You're on. We'll tag team the blanking out.
1: Good.
0: I'm sure we won't. But so many of you will know Linda Mottram as an ABC correspondent. So a little bit of quick background. So as a foreign correspondent, that just sounds so exciting to me. Foreign correspondent for the ABC, Linda served across the Middle East, in Russia, the Balkans. Like, remember, this is Linda in these places, not reporting from here. She's the correspondent all across the Middle East, as mentioned. Well, she's also reported from Asia and the Pacific, covering wars, assassinations, refugee crises, political upheavals, suicide bombings, etc. Linda is a Walkley Award winner, although she doesn't really approve of all of those award type things, but we're going to mention it because she did. And she was also ABC Sydney's morning presenter and has also been an executive producer and an editorial trainer, which is pretty cool. Linda's also presented the evening radio current affairs show, Flagship Show.
1: Don't forget Flagship.
0: PM.
1: That's an important word.
0: I love PM. And hosted the podcast and radio program this week. So, Linda, I feel so kind of chuffed to have you here at our little radio station in Bega.
1: And it's a pity it's not a finer day, but it is quite a nice view you have when you get beyond the building that's in
0: the funny building. Yeah. So when the hospital burnt, that was like the office and the place. So that's there in the way of a direct view to Bayamunga.
1: Yeah, know.
0: It's very special, isn't it? Yeah, it's very lovely. Beautiful. I'm just going to turn the fan on for a sec because I think it's probably me, but I'm having a...
1: Oh, I've also got some coffee in here. So. Don't say
0: that. Don't mention the margaritas, okay?
1: Okay, all right. No. What are we going to talk about?
0: Well, I wanted to ask you, that you've given us some great music, so we're going to get into that. But I just want to ask you quickly, have you retired completely from reporting?
1: I have, yeah. I mean, I have still got an interest in the idea of coming back to broadcasting at some point.
0: You heard it first here on Edge FM, Linda's coming to Edge.
1: and some sort of work, you know, analytical kind of journalism. But no, I'm out of the game now.
0: Okay.
1: There you go. That's the answer.
0: Well, you know, you'd be welcome here.

0: overseas where the action was, or did someone or something influence you?
1: Well, I grew up in Perth, Western Australia, which is a very isolated place even now, comparatively, and it was very white bread existence. We weren't
0: what does
1: poor.
0: White
1: oh. Well, white people, mm-hmm. you know, a very kind of suburban existence, a very tame, you know, 1960s, 1970s Australia. Everything was fine. Everything was good. Everything was fine. It felt really oddly constraining to me. Because I happened to know some kids at school who weren't from that background. And it was kind of, you know, there's always that thing when you think, oh, wow, how did they get that salami? I've never seen that before. You know,
0: oh, you're talking like Italian immigrants.
1: Yeah, that sort of thing. But also some Aboriginal kids in our school. Mm-hmm. And of course, you know, the attitude towards Aboriginal people was and can still be, you know, terribly racist. But it did kind of very early on spark a thing in me about, you know, this isn't what we're doing as a family, is not all there is. Mm. But also at one point we moved house and we moved next door to some Italians from northern Italy. Oreste and Vanya were their names. Mm-hmm. And I got to know their kids and I got to know their pigeons that they kept in the coop out the back. Yeah, very cute. Some of them had lovely flared pants around their legs.
0: Oh.
1: I thought they were just gorgeous.
0: Flared pants.
1: Yeah. And then, but the thing about that family was they were just wonderful. But every square inch of their yard was taken up by growing food, which I thought was great. I mean, it smelled wonderful. They were constantly picking food out of there and processing it and turning it into, you know, jars of stuff to get through the horrid depths of the Perth winter. I'm sorry, that's my phone. I should have turned it off. And
0: this experienced broadcaster.
1: What was interesting about them, though, was my father used to say, oh, all they do is grow useful food. Or useful plants or something like that. Some phrase. Whereas he would be out mowing the lawn every Saturday afternoon, which is completely not useful. So I spent a lot of time with them and they really, like my connection with them was really strong. I had my first sip of red wine with them. I think I was about
0: homemade
1: 10
0: wine,
1: or something,
0: I
1: think. Homemade wine. Yeah. And it was just a little tiny glass, but the kids got a glass with the Sunday lunch. And so I was, you know, privileged to have that. And I also ate my first pigeon with them.
0: Oh, right.
1: The pigeons
0: roast
1: weren't...
0: Pigeon,
1: the pigeons were food.
0: They weren't messengers.
1: No, they definitely weren't.
0: Wow, I see.
1: And so, I mean, they were, you know, very suburban, had day jobs. The kids went to, you know, good local Catholic schools. It was all that. But they really preserved that kind of cultural practice around growing and making your own food. And so it really struck me that, you know, that's just so different to what we do.
0: There are different ways.
1: Different ways. And there were other little experiences like that that really sort of made me think, I've got to get out and see the world. And really I fell into journalism after I sort of muddled through my degree and puddled around like a, you know, usual sort of 16 or 17, 18-year-olds do. And
0: degree in?
1: History arts. And international relations,
0: okay.
1: Yeah.
0: Oh, okay, you've already, yeah, international relations, yeah. You're already, yeah.
1: And I was already subscribed to Time magazine by the time I was 16 and all that sort of stuff. And so, there was a trajectory there, but actually becoming a journalist, I had to apply for a graduate cadetship and learn shorthand at the local newspaper and all that sort of stuff, and finally made my way to the ABC. So it all kind of panned out, but it was really an interest in what is out there and what are the stories that are out there to tell. Mm. So, yeah.
0: Were there Australian journalists that you read or admired, or was it all about Time magazine?
1: It was mostly about Time magazine. Mm. No, I wasn't particularly interested in Australian journalism at all. Mm. And, I mean, to be fair, there wasn't a lot on offer in
0: Western Australia.
1: Mm. Yeah, there was the West Australian, which is still the morning newspaper, and there was the Daily News that I worked for a while, which had Page Three girls. So there wasn't a lot going on there that was, you know, deep interest. So Time magazine was kind of my entree into journalism.
0: Wow, great. Mm. Oh, well, hopefully I'll be able to slip in a few more questions about all this as we play some of your music that you've brought us today.
1: And where do you want to start?
0: Well,

0: Which song? I'm just, look, there's some great, I'm really excited. I've been listening to your playlist. I love it. Which song would you like to play first?
1: Look, let's start at the top of my list as I wrote it.
0: Great.
1: With Flea's new album. Flea, of course, being the extraordinary bass player for...
0: Chili Peppers.
1: Chili Peppers.
0: So we'll help each other out.
1: Yeah, for the Chili Peppers. He's such an amazing character. And he has evolved so much over time and is such a generous individual. And, you know, he doesn't take any prisoners, but he has an extraordinary level of skill musically. He, a while back, took up... He had played the trumpet in the past, but he turned back to it a while back, a couple of years back, and decided he set himself a target for becoming, you know, particularly proficient. And he achieved that.
0: The trumpet in the track we're going to play is absolutely stunning.
1: Yeah, no, so he recently released this album called Honora, and it has some of his work on it. It has a few covers, but the trumpet is the point of this album to showcase how he's done with this. And he's just enormously appreciative that people want to listen to him play the trumpet. Of course they do.
0: Yeah.
1: You'll hear why. And the track that I think is most accessible initially for people is a cover of, interestingly, Lineman for the County.
0: It's a Jimmy Webb song, I believe.
1: Jimmy Webb song.
0: I was talking about this song and Jimmy Webb, that American Gothic stuff, just the other day on air, loving it. So I love that you've chosen this.
1: Well, the interesting thing too is that Flea is mates with Nick Cave. Of course he is. And he sort of thought, maybe Nick's voice actually would lend something to this. What a great insight that was. And Nick agreed to do it, and so we have this extraordinary... Nick is also a huge fan of Jimmy Webb. They'd had a conversation about that.
0: I think he has covered some Jimmy Webb songs on that Kicking Against the Pricks album.
1: Yeah.
0: So, you know, it's beautiful, beautiful.
1: Yeah, so I think this is just a wonderful tribute to Flea and to Jimmy Webb and indeed to Nick Cave.
0: Who's Honora? Is that his mum?
1: Yes.
0: Is that his mum on the cover?
1: Yes, I think so.
0: She lived in the suburb I grew up in.
1: Oh, seriously?
0: So I don't know. Yeah, I don't know if he grew up there, but she lived around the corner from me. We all knew where Flea's mum lived.
1: Yeah, okay. Yeah. Oh, that's a great story.
0: Isn't it?
1: Yeah,
0: lovely.
1: That's in Sydney, yeah?
0: No, Melbourne.
1: Oh, Melbourne, of course.
0: Yeah.
1: He's a Melbourne boy. Yeah.
0: So I think maybe he did grow up around the corner from me.
1: He
0: there you
1: probably
0: go.
1: I'm
0: going to take that one.
1: I think you should.
0: So this is beautiful, everyone. Wichita Lineman featuring Nick Cave from Flea.

0: Yeah. You just get lost in it, don't you?
1: Very beautiful. Yeah. That's just beautiful. Yeah. I love that that's so beautiful, and it's also like pretty much my favourite song. But while we were off air, you were telling me a little bit about some of the things that Flea does. He's up to stuff.
0: Yeah, he is up to stuff. And he's still playing some extraordinary bass, it's got to be said. I mean, he just is. But he also has a not-for-profit music school, which is called Silver Lake Conservatory of Music. And it's in California, and it's aimed at, you know, enriching music education, particularly for kids who can't afford a music education. So, you know, interesting, like you look at Flea physically as a character and he looks a bit battered, let's be honest.
1: Battered and tattered.
0: And kind of the most extravagant bass work that he's done is deeply rooted in jazz, but is, you know, is very grunge and very, you know, all sorts of other stuff. But there's this, he's such an incredibly gentle soul. And yeah.
1: So have you met him, Linda?
0: No, I haven't. Oh. I wish I could.
1: Maybe we could invite him to the Bega Valley. We have an extraordinary depth of musical talent and richness here.
0: Yep.
1: And he might like to come and hang out and do a couple of workshops.
0: Look, I suspect you have a connection with him, don't you?
1: Only that we grew up in the same suburb in Melbourne. So, we all knew where Flea's mum lived. So I think he'd already headed off when I became aware of it. But I don't know if he grew up there. He must have. Yeah. It was a pretty great place to grow up, actually, by Morris. It was a bit like Bermagui in a way.
0: Yeah, okay.
1: It was on the bay, though. Yeah, it wasn't a beautiful ocean. But it was, around Ricketts Point area. It was very gorgeous and really nice community. Everyone knew everyone. You know, everyone knew everyone's mums and all that kind of stuff, yeah.
0: Yeah, well.
1: But look, I'll give him a call and
0: give him a quick buzz, yeah. And if you can't get him on the phone, just whip him a text message or something.
1: Ah, so cool. Love it. Thank you for bringing that in. No. What's been your, when you thought about music to bring, what was your thinking around it? Just letting songs come up? I know it's a hard thing to ask. Bring your favourite songs.
0: Yeah, it's really hard. And there were lots and lots of really important pieces of music that I had to... I don't know why I left them out. I don't know.
1: We can add them in later.
0: Maybe we can. But this is really, I guess, where I've landed musically in recent years around jazz and around really discovering, you know, the richness of jazz sounds across cultures. There are some extraordinary jazz festivals across Europe and in North Africa and places like that. And I just think, you know, giving up broadcasting, I need to still do some travel and discover those things that first drove me to be a journalist. And I think this is a thing. And I think music journalism is really important and very good. There's some great music journalism out there.
1: Do you know, Linda, we have an opening at the moment for an overseas music correspondent.
0: I know, I'm terrible. Get your skates on and find someone, hadn't you?
1: Don't worry, we've locked the doors. No. Tell me about the next track, because this is Herbie Hancock, who I love. Tell me about these two tracks. I think we should play the two tracks.
0: Yeah. Let's do that. I mean, I'm sure most people will know these tracks. Herbie Hancock is actually, getting back to Flea as well, he considers Herbie Hancock to be a national bleep treasure.
1: Okay.
0: For the United States, which I would tend to agree with.
1: Yeah.
0: An extraordinary man who really, you know, that post-bebop stuff is really his, the key identifier of his music, where he really moved beyond the sort of 50s sounds of jazz and bebop and just started elevating it, and all the synth stuff that he's done and, you know, amazing experimental stuff and capacity. And... I actually saw him in Canberra a couple of years ago, which was quite interesting because he was at the Canberra Theatre. And if anyone knows the Canberra Theatre, you can go in the front door, but you can also go in the back door through where the trucks pull up with all the musical instruments on and they offload them. You can go in that way as well.
1: All right, it's country town after all.
0: Very Canberra, yeah, exactly. And we went in that way and we watched this gig and it was just stunning. He had the most extraordinary 23-year-old bass player that just was blew us away. But anyway, it was a great gig, needless to say. And when we were leaving, we went back out that same door. And at the back door was this truck, which is a piano removalist truck. And we said to each other, oh, that'll be for Herbie's piano. Pianos, keyboards, the whole lot, but particularly the big piano, which was his.
1: Wow, he takes that with him.
0: Well, he got one from somewhere and put it on that truck and took it to the gig. So anyway, that's all fine. We go and stay in the little place we're staying in on Northbourne Avenue and get up the next morning and I look out the window and there's the truck sailing down the freeway, up the freeway towards Sydney, which was where his next gig was.
1: There goes Herbie's piano.
0: There's Herbie's piano. It was such a sweet moment. Anyway, Herbie Hancock. Look, let's just play Watermelon Man, shall we? Because
1: yes.
0: It's just...
1: Love the opening of this.
0: Oh, yeah, totally.
1: Okay, people. Now, while you're listening to this, have a think about how great it is to have a community radio station in your community. Give us a call. I've got great prizes. 6492 4202. While you're listening to Herbie Hancock.